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0: now. Give it to me now. Give it to me now.
1: Yeah, yeah, yeah, yeah.
2: Give it to me now. Fox Sports Radio, Odd Couple. Rob Parker, Kelvin Washington. By the way, they're showing highlights during halftime of this game. Derek, does Derrick Henry know he's 68 years old?
3: When I was a kid, I'm going to tell you.
2: Yeah.
3: Howard Cosell doing Monday Night Football highlights was,
2: oh, those days are,
3: what was it? I'm not even kidding.
2: Those days are gone, Rob.
3: I know. But I'm saying, that used to be it.
2: Let me tell you something. If I pay you $65 million, they say you're going to be...
3: Dude.
2: In a college countdown.
3: But you got to remember...
2: NFL Monday Night Countdown.
3: But what made it different, as you know, is you couldn't see highlights from all over the league. You could only see the game in your area.
2: Yep.
3: So you couldn't see the rest of the league until Monday Night Football
2: highlight
3: at halftime.
2: Nah, man. Some people out here, they putting, man, you're going to get this money worth out of you. If you missed any of today's show, make sure you catch the podcast. Just search the iCouple wherever you get them. 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As always, greatly appreciate it. Go search that out. All right, let's get to it. It's now time for
4: Last Call.
2: USC, turn it down for a minute.
5: What's up?
2: I only heard myself.
3: No.
2: I'm talking to you.
3: What's up there?
2: I didn't say I trio, I couple.
3: Kyle in Maine, you are the last caller here on the Odd Couple. What's up?
6: Hey, let's go, guys. First time calling in, last call. Let's go.
3: Appreciate you. There you go, my man. Thank you.
6: Hey, so I just want to, like, double back on the Deshaun thing. So the Deshaun thing, like, to me, it's kind of like Matt Castle when he took over for the Patriots when Brady got hurt. Like, he could manage the game, and then, like, when the big moment came, he got a contract from Kansas City. Went to Kansas City. What did Kansas City do? Nothing, right?
2: Right.
6: Matt Castle couldn't live up to that big moment. So, like, I feel like Deshaun's kind of in that same boat. Like, I'm a big time Pats fan, but, like, I feel bad for Deshaun. Like, he's in that moment. Like, they built their defense. They got this great defense, and then, like, what do they do on their offensive side? Like,
3: you mean CJ Stroud, right? Is that what you're talking about?
6: CJ. Okay.
2: The other black quarterback.
3: No, we got you. The other black quarterback.
2: Yeah, when they built that, one of the light skinned brothers. Yeah.
3: No, I get what he's saying. Like, hey, it ain't that easy.
2: Yeah, but like we always say, bro, just don't hurt the team.
3: Right.
2: That's it. Like, it's
3: last year, like 10 turnover. I mean,
2: that's crazy. That's a career's worth.
3: Like, and Troy calling from Houston, I got you. This your team. You like CJ. You're a CJ guy. But 10, really? And my God, thank God you got back some of those fumbles.
2: Dude, and how many times did defense go?
3: He got back three of those fumbles.
2: Here you go. Here's the ball back. Now go win it for us. Intercept. Okay, let's go get it again for him. Here you go. Ball back for you. Told you then. They beat that man to a haircut.
3: And
2: when God
3: and
2: did,
3: yeah. So I'm, he's betting on himself. So I don't know. And if you're Houston, depending on how he plays, you might look and go, maybe there's something else you want to do. You know,
2: Interesting was your boy Baker.
3: Right.
2: That was just, I told you, that was...
3: Until they signed
2: him. Baker, and I was sitting there like,
3: Baker got a deal, and that's my point. They weren't that, they were kind of hemming and hawing on Baker, right? But they wound up doing it. All right, I'm going to say this. Deshaun Watson is going to start game two. I have no issue with it. Todd Monken, dude, it was a bad game. I'm saying overall, but you couldn't look at that game totally and just say it was because of Deshaun Watson.
2: He got better. As the game went on. They just got lit up.
3: They got lit up, and they couldn't stop the Jaguars.
2: I just think for me, what would be interesting is it wasn't that. There's no way, if I'm being fair, there's no way I can say Deshaun Watson is the reason they lost. Absolutely not. I do wonder, just more of from an inspiring standpoint, who's the next opponent for them? Let me see. The Browns next for them is the Bucks. So that'll be an interesting one. They got the Bucks, which obviously going to want to come back, bounce back, and get a win.
3: I don't care who is quarterbacking. I don't think that they expect to win those two games on the road anyway.
2: No, but you know again, what I mean. I'm just saying. Any extra juice? I'm with you. With Shadur, they probably are 0-2. I'm not even going to deny that. But I'm wondering if they want some extra. You get extra juice from him. But Deshaun, he was not the reason. They made the Jags coming off of last season. You're like, dang, okay, Jags. Now, again, it was the Browns, but shoot, you can only beat who's in front of you. And they beat them down 34-10.
3: Yes. It'll be interesting to see.
2: Jags are going to be one of those teams. I'm like,
3: where are we going?
2: Are y'all here? Good or not? Like, I just, they're like the opposite of some teams. We're like, nah. I know y'all looked good last year, but I got to see it to believe it. So, the Browns, they got a reasonable schedule, Rob. They got the Bucks, then they got the Panthers, then they got the Steelers, like this, and then the Jets. Then it gets a little rough. You got the Ravens after that. But they got a reasonable schedule. Then the Titans. Man, after all that, y'all better be 500, the Browns. Dang it. Y'all got some games that y'all can win, for sure. Anyway, all right, it is 14-7. Enjoy Monday Night Football. We'll be right back at it tomorrow. Holla at your boy! We are
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23: Kenneth Walker, in his first game with the Kansas City Chiefs, has just run 60 yards for a touchdown. In KC, the Chiefs now up 21-7 over Denver early in the third quarter. Walker's the star of the night. Even though Patrick Mahomes has a touchdown pass, a touchdown run, Walker on only 16 carries, 149 yards and a score. Bo Nix, Denver quarterback, one touchdown, one interception. The Broncos offense went three and out on their last three drives of the first half. It's early third quarter, 21-7, KC. Florida State fired athletic director Michael Alford. The White Sox have won at Cleveland 7-3. White Sox now lead the Guardians in the AL Central by a game and a half. The Dodgers clinched a playoff berth for a record-tying 14th straight year. L.A. won 4-1 at Cincinnati. Tarek Skubal the win. And the Cubs lead the Braves 7-3 in the bottom of the eighth. I'm Steve DeSager.
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3: 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Tap the thumbs up icon. Comment away whether you agree or disagree. Let us know what you think. Again, just search Jason Smith Show on YouTube and subscribe. And TJ, so far, subscribing to the power of Kenneth Walker. Jumping right in, as we do now every Monday and Thursday and sometimes on Wednesday. 12.5 to go in the third quarter. Denver's got some work to do. They're going to take over at their 36-yard line after another big play by the Chiefs, another big run by Kenneth Walker. Touchdown for him. He now has the Chiefs out to a 21-7 lead. It's been a big debut for the Super Bowl MVP. 16 carries for 149 yards and a touchdown. He has been absolutely terrific. We'll get to Patrick Mahomes in a second. But look, this was the move, Mike. We thought about this early on in the offseason, that this was the big one. They needed to go out and get a number one running back, someone who's going to be able to take the lion's share of the carries and be that big weapon, because they've kind of tried to make it work with Isaiah Pacheco and other guys throughout the last few years, and it just hasn't worked. And now they went and got their bell cow, big run for a touchdown just a few moments ago, and now he's been absolutely carrying them tonight so far.
33: Absolutely everything. When you look at it, 165 total yards in the game, couple of catches, where we're trying to get that pass game jump started. We talked a lot about the Chiefs in terms of the full arsenal that they've assembled around Patrick Mahomes, where it's, all right, well, they got the running back, And they brought back the offensive coordinator who was really good once upon a time, right? Mm. The enemy left in 22. He's come back. His graphic has been up there a number of times. But that's the other new component to this is everything old is new again in the I've been calling it the locker combination year that we're having in 2020.

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10: 59-yarder.
9: That's given the Chiefs a 24-10 lead over the Broncos, getting the football back now. Denver with about 3.5 to go in the third quarter.
10: It's like you heard us call his name like the Candyman. Hey, here I am.
9: Oh, I could do more than just hold in a touchdown. Watch this. Joining us now on the hotline to break down a big week one in the NFL once again. Longtime NFL insider. Check him out, Sports Illustrated, on Twitter, at Jason Lockenfora. It is Jason Lockenfora. Jay, hey, I want to say welcome back to the Lamar Jackson is great era in the National Football League.
11: Well, in my world, that's always the case, but in the alternative universe that applies to Lamar Jackson, I guess somehow the guy with the greatest passer rating in NFL history, who's had, you know, seasons that I'm not sure we're going to necessarily see again, or certainly not all that easily, although Caleb Williams might do some of it. No, he's special. He is special.
9: Yeah, no, I think what I'm saying is that now, once again, I think even the most ardent of, Lamar Jackson doesn't do enough fans have to say, oh, no, he's back. He's back to being the MVP Lamar Jackson. He's back to that.
11: Oh, wait till he throws an interception and then, you know, and then it's like he should be. Remember when he should have been a running back or a wide receiver? That's what he should be.
10: Well, who's he going to throw to this week, though, Jason?
11: Well, that's a good question.
10: Inquiring minds and fantasy owners putting in waiver claims want to know.
11: I suspect that they take the long road here with Zay Flowers. Like, I think Zay Flowers could play in this game, but, like, they're going to have to be really smart about this. They're really the only guy they have who can win downfield right now. He has had a hamstring issue through the summer. He didn't practice fully last week. He left this game in the second quarter with a hamstring. He didn't return. He won't practice full this week. Like, I have a feeling he could play, but that they might not play him. Jacoby Lane is definitely out with the wrist. You know, Rashad Bateman will be out there. They've got two rookie tight ends who are really, they're big slot receivers. Like Quavis and him, they don't block at all. They don't even really pretend they can block. So those guys can run some of the seam routes, some of the slot stuff that Jacoby Lane runs. Yeah, I mean, Chris Moore is back, and Chris Moore caught a deep ball last week. They've got their return guy, LaJonte Wester. There's not much. I mean, there's not much. And even, you know, we're not sure what Jacoby Lane is. And even with Zay Flowers, I think when you spin this thing forward, they've been a pass catcher short to me all along. And I don't think Mark Andrews is what he used to be. So, yeah, we'll see. You know, I think that's something they're going to have to address at some point, and I think they've been a little naive about the roster construction in that regard. But, Lamar Jackson's made a lot of guys look good over the years. So I he could still break off. I mean, he ran for 40 yards in this game. It was all in the first half. He showed them what he could do. If they needed him to do more, he could have. And them, you know, running under center stuff with Derrick Henry is still pretty powerful.
9: All right, so going to tonight a little bit, watching Mahomes and Bo Nix going at it here. You know, Bo Nix with the big interception early, then comes back, yeah. has played okay, but still they're struggling. What do you make of what you've seen in Mahomes so far?
11: You know, I thought he'd be game. You know, I dabbled on some rushing props with him just because, you know, he's the kind of guy who, when you tell him he can't do something or he shouldn't do something, he's going to show you just how ahead of the curve he is and just how sort of far along he is. So I'm not surprised that the legs were a thing, and I'm also not surprised that the legs were a thing because the state of this offense is still very, you know, iffy. And it was a statement of intent the first drive, all the heavy stuff, the extra offensive linemen, the run, including Mahomes. But, like, that's not really how they can execute all the time. It's a smart approach against this Denver pass rush, but it kind of looked like last year to me, except for that last one where, you know, Kelsey took a 7-yard pass, 60 yards. There wasn't a whole lot of that last year. I think it's a work in progress there. I think they're going to have to lean into the heavy stuff and the extra offensive linemen and, you know, establishing the run. And I think Mahomes' legs are going to have to be a part of this. And then we're going to have to find out over the course of the season if there are sufficient playmakers there. I actually have been more impressed with Spagnuolo's defense than anything else. That's a unit where there was a lot of change. And that's a unit that generally is great, but much better in the second half than the first half. And there usually is a learning curve, and there usually is some blown assignments early, and he's throwing a lot at people, and they're not ready for it. I've been very impressed with their defense.
10: Jason, one of the would-be Super Bowl contenders on the AFC side. We've already done some Ravens talk. Let's talk Los Angeles Chargers. Jim Harbaugh always going, already saying, well, maybe we should have had some more reps in the preseason. What do you take out of their huge loss to the Arizona Cardinals?
11: I talked to some people about them today, evaluators I trust. Like, they better beat the, if they don't beat the Raiders on next week, like, that's a must-win game. Go look at their schedule. Like, then they're like at Buffalo and like at Jackson, or like at Buffalo and at Seattle, and then it's like Jacksonville. And then it's like somebody else who will probably kick their ass, and then it's like a week 7 bye. That was, like, almost unfathomable. I mean, you're talking about Harbaugh against the dude coaching for the first time. You're talking about Herbert against Brissett. You're talking about that roster versus this roster. You're talking about the games at home. Now, the interior offensive line is a problem. It's going to remain a problem. The defense, I thought, would drop without Jesse Minter being there. But I thought the offense, you know, if everybody took to this McDaniel thing right away, had a chance to be twitchier and more explosive and all that. It wasn't explosive at all. And look, this was not one where, you know, Harbaugh and McDaniel are going to be hanging out for 3 years together, right? This is a 1-year arranged marriage. This is Harbaugh saying, all right, enough of this Greg Roman stuff. I'm going to bring somebody in to add twitch and speed and explosion to this, and we're going to be more of a spacing and tempo offense, right? And it's McDaniel saying, I'm going to go work with Herbert for 1 year, look like a genius, and go start making $6-7 million a year again, being a head coach. Like, that's what this was. And if it doesn't get off to a quick start, I think those two personalities and those two guys being so sort of oil and vinegar, that was truly the worst thing. Like, you rank like all the pants pooping that went on in the NFL in week one. They crapped their pants more than anybody else.
9: Jason Lock and four NFL insider with us here. Jason Smith, Mike Harmon, live from the Fox Sports Radio studios. All right, let's head to the NFC now. We'll watch Sunday Night Football. Dallas and the Giants was last night. Hey, the Giants are really good. Dallas is overrated, or a little bit of both?
11: Yeah, I don't know about the Giants are really good, but it was a really good win for the New York Giants. And I think Dallas, and I'm guilty of this because I fell for it this year for the first time in forever. I think the Dallas hype just probably got a little out of control. I think the Giants defensive coordinator, Denon Wilson, is going to be one of the guys who emerges this year as someone who starts getting a lot of recognition about what he could maybe be in this league. And there's a lot of people in Baltimore who thought he was a big part of the secret sauce that, you know, those 2 years with Mike McDonald, and part of why that took off as quickly as it did here and set McDonald up for the head coaching job in Seattle. He went to Tennessee where he had no chance to win for 2 years, and Robert Saleh is going to have fun with that this year. And now he's back with Harbaugh, who was with in Baltimore as a defensive assistant. And I thought he did a hell of a job. He started losing corners in the secondary. He's not the strength of that team to begin with, and mixing and matching. Like, neighbors playing for them, I think, was a big deal. Like, just the fact he got out there and he gutted it out, like, said a little something about maybe, you know, some things that are going on there now that weren't in the past. They're going to run the ball with Greg Roman. And look, Dallas, the defensive coordinator there, like, that better be right. Like, they better be right. He didn't make any adjustments. Like, I don't know. I mean, it was clear, hey, Greg Roman's over there now. Like, it's not just a Nagy thing. It's also a Greg Roman thing. And that quarterback, like, he can take off and run. And they didn't seem to really be aware of what was going on. So, but look, Harbaugh, it'll be a professional operation there now, which is a major step forward because they haven't been that for a while.
10: All right, lastly for you, Jason, you alluded to him earlier, Caleb Williams and the Bears. Have you already pre-bet every week's over for the Bears?
11: No, but I'm not talking about future bets anymore because all that does is jinx them. But I feel good about my positions through 1 week. that's going to be, I mean, I wrote about this summit fan-sided. Like, I think I thought going into the year they're going to be the most fun team to watch. Now, that doesn't mean that if I'm a Bears fan, I'm going to enjoy it because I think it's going to be somewhat hellacious because they're not going to get as many turnovers as last year. And they didn't do enough to address the defense. And Ben Johnson's going to feel like he's got to score 50 on everybody, and he'll try to, but then there'll be some turnovers and all that stuff. Like, it's going to be fun in a way that, I mean, I don't think Bears football's ever been fun.
10: Exactly. I speak as the resident Bears
11: right.
10: fan. Yeah, exactly.
11: This is completely out of character. Like, this is a completely different thing for them. But, like, I don't know. I'd be talking to Pittsburgh about Joey Porter Jr. You know, like, geez, I don't know, Max Crosby.
10: Yep.
11: Like, go look at what Bryce Young did throwing the wide receivers against them. When Bryce Young averages, like, 15 air yards per attempt against you throwing to his wide receivers, you got a problem.
9: He's on Twitter at Jason Lockenfora. That is at Jason Lockenfora. Check him out on SIJ as always, buddy. Appreciate it, man. Enjoy the rest of the night tonight. We'll talk to you next week.
11: Hey, you guys
10: can say
11: it.
10: Thank you. Be good, Jason. Thank you.
9: All right. I mean, so many points in week one.
10: I sent my brother a picture of Max Crosby after, like, the second Carolina possession.
9: Sure.
10: Like, he looked good in the Bears uniform, wouldn't he?
9: Yeah,
10: the Joey Porter Jr., right? Still in a contract.
9: Yep.
10: Deep.
9: Yep.
10: How injured is he versus I need my money?
9: Exit out by DeFresca, exit Swollen Dome. Jason Smith, Mike Harmon live from the Fox Sports Radio Studios. 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What do you got for us?
6: You mentioned a little different look for the Bears. A different look for the offense of the Kansas City Chiefs tonight. They're just starting the fourth quarter, leading at home 24-10 against Denver. The Chiefs have rushed for more yards from under center tonight than in any game since they drafted Patrick Mahomes. They have Kenneth Walker now. He just threw the first half tonight. Had already forced 9 missed tackles, the most missed tackles forced by any Chiefs running back in the last 5 years. Walker's up to 19 carries, 151 yards, including a 60-yard TD, and it's the 2-touchdown lead for the home team starting the fourth quarter. Patrick Mahomes with a touchdown pass, a touchdown run, 1 interception thrown as well. Bo Nix, 1 touchdown pass, 1 interception. Keep in mind, Sean Payton is not the play caller for the offense of the Denver Broncos anymore, and he has watched his offense struggle tonight. After the early touchdown thrown 19 yards from Nix to Ingram, that was in the first quarter to make it 7-7. Well, what are the total numbers? How about 9 drives, 8 first downs for Denver in this game so far? Meanwhile, Travis Kelce had a 59-yard reception, most of that in yards after the catch, his most yards after catch on any reception in the last 10 years. And by the way, he now is number 2 all-time in receiving yards by a tight end in NFL history, over 13,000 for his career. Patrick Mahomes and company have just scored again. It's early fourth quarter, and the scoreboard shows 30-10 over Denver. I think we can update the stat. Patrick Mahomes will remain undefeated against the Broncos at Arrowhead Stadium. This will be 8-0 in his career in that place against that team. Still a little ways to go to match Brett Favre, who at Lambeau Field against the Detroit Lions went 14-0. But yes, 31-10, Chiefs now in the lead, opening minute of the fourth quarter, and this was a Kenneth Walker touchdown. Mahomes, a 2-yard TD pass.
10: That counts as a pass.
6: So, 2 TD passes for Mahomes, and by the way, Walker with 3 receptions, including that touchdown. Anybody trying to win their fantasy with Jalen Waddle tonight for the Denver Broncos? That would be 1 catch for 2 yards for his new team, Denver. Florida State fired athletic director Michael Alford, saying it needs to modernize its athletic department. FSU wants someone with fundraising background. In Major League Baseball, the Cubs beat Atlanta 7-3. Pete Crow Armstrong, his 42nd homer. Victories for Baltimore and St. Louis. Detroit won its 5th straight. White Sox won at Cleveland 7-3. Chicago with 6 runs in the 6th. Dodgers 4-1 winners at Cincinnati. The Dodgers have clinched a playoff spot. The Yankees, with a Toronto loss tonight, clinched a playoff spot. Yankees are ahead in the bottom of the ninth, 8-3 at Minnesota. And there are the Padres and Diamondbacks each playing, and the Padres lead 6-5 at Colorado at the end of 6. Diamondbacks trailing 4-3 in the 4th to Miami. And the Clippers tonight officially completed their trade of Kawhi Leonard to Toronto. Back to you.
9: So it's over.
6: Yes,
9: it's over. It's all over.
10: Because you saw the apology, right?
6: And
10: the
6: big missive
10: in the middle of an NFL Sunday.
6: It's all over. One followed the other. The Clippers owner actually says, yeah, I will accept the recent penalties in this whole case from the NBA. And then today, what do you know? They get on the phone with each other. Leonard is with Toronto, and the Clippers actually have 2 first-round picks.
9: Thanks to this deal. Yeah, well, because they lost 5.
6: Yeah.
9: So they're still at a minus three.
6: They're
9: still at a 3 deficit, but they got 2 back.
6: So they're just like Mekhi Lemon on his receiving yards.
9: Maybe the NBA's going to say, oh, no, we're going to take these 2 as well. Yeah, no, we're going to take these 2 also. Thank you, Steve-O. Coming up next, hey, we got more from this game in the NFL. The Chiefs running all over the Broncos. Is one Super Bowl favorite on the cusp of potentially starting 0-5. That's next right here. 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
0: It's the NFL on Sports USA, and we're in New England as the Pittsburgh Steelers come to Foxborough to battle the Patriots. Drake May and the Pats have new playmakers in Whitehouse, A.J. Brown and Romeo Doubs. The Men of Steel are led by the super connection of Rodgers to Metcalf.
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9: 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So much for the Denver Broncos defense. The Chiefs have run still with about 13 minutes to go in the fourth quarter. They run for 430 yards so far. It looks like Army again. What was that week one college football when Army ran for like 500 yards against somebody?
4: Yeah, no, that'll do it.
9: 31-10, the Chiefs with the lead. It's two touchdowns from Mahomes. He's 159 through the air. Kenneth Walker's 151 on the ground.
4: Yeah, that second touchdown pass is fraudulent.
9: Yeah, well,
4: I mean, that's because it's a forward handoff.
9: It's a rule. Hey, as we know, rules in throwing the football in the NFL.
4: He intended to throw it forward, so it's a pass.
9: I think pretty soon it's just, I intended to throw a touchdown. Oh, it's a touchdown. But wait a minute. We intercepted and ran it back all the way to the 5-yard line. No, but he intended to throw a touchdown, so it's going to be a touchdown.
4: What, since Cruz was in there, is that the next version of Minority Report? I intended to throw this touchdown.
9: Ooh, man. So we'll have more on this game coming up in a few minutes. Other big, you know, obviously, look, big week one recap in the NFL. Big stuff.
4: What a week, man.
9: Going forward. But news right before kickoff yesterday that Myles Garrett, reigning defensive player of the year in the NFL, best defensive player in the NFL, knee surgery out at least 4 weeks.
4: Yeah.
9: Right? Now, we talked about this after the game. What happened? It was a 0-0-0-0 game. Never had that, right? No quarterback hits, no quarterback pressures, no sacks, no tackles. So now he's going in.
4: Right.
9: He's getting his knee fixed. Going to be out at least another month. This is not a hot take. It's going to sound like a hot take.
4: Let's go.
9: But this is not a hot take.
4: Load that flamethrower, Hank Scorpio.
9: The Rams, all of a sudden, the Giants are a must-win game this week. And all of a sudden, the Giants are no longer, well, they're figuring things out. No, they put it to the Cowboys last night. It all came together.
4: What's great is we get that next week on Monday Night Football.
9: Suddenly, this Giants game, which is now no longer a certainty, right? It's going to be a much bigger deal. If they don't win this game, and the Rams look terrible at first game against San Francisco, yeah. Right? What did I say? I'll panic if they look crappy against the Giants after week two, right?
4: Yeah, I would have loved to have seen the alternate universe, you know, if they'd actually run someone who runs the football instead of calling a quarterback sneak with Matthew Stafford. Again, I think we're the only show that keeps pounding the table on that because everything else was about travel and sleep size. Like, how about your actual play calling? Huh? How about some of that? Holding your feet to the fire over being a super genius.
9: But I'll give you this. The Rams can start 0-5. And it's not that big of a stretch. They don't beat the Giants. Suddenly they're 0-2. Now they're going on the road at Denver, at Philadelphia, and then they come back home for Buffalo. None of those are picnics. And
4: no.
9: All three of those teams, well, Denver not playing well tonight, but you're on the road against Denver.
4: Yeah, they're getting their ass handed.
9: But you're on the road against Denver. Yeah. But this is also Bo Nix's first game back after his injury last year. Yeah. But still. But none of these games are cakewalks. Your easiest game in theory right now is Denver, but that's on the road. You can start 0-5. It's not like the Rams look like world beaters. You can start everybody's Super Bowl pick in the preseason. All of a sudden, are faced with a must win. And again, 5, not 0-2, not
5: 0-5.
4: You're getting that King Kong Bundy up.
5: 5.
4: Yeah, give me that 5.
5: You're the referee going 0-2. 5-3. 5-0-5 for the Rams.
4: Yeah, because, you know, all the additions you made to your secondary don't matter if you're not getting a pass rush. And we'll see how fast you're rushing to get Aaron Donald.
5: All of a sudden, it's like, wait a minute. Everything we said about not needing to see him after week 8, now we need him this week. Now, I'm sorry, we need you this week. Now we need you now.
4: The assumption was that Myles Garrett was there when you were saying all of that. And it was just a bad one-off game because Trent Williams and the scheme and what San Francisco's been able to do. Suddenly, this is a big deal, right? We talk about the Giants, and there's components of that squad that you like. And it's kind of like I said for the 49ers in that first game against the Rams. I don't need them for 17 weeks. Mm-hmm. I need them for one.
5: Yeah.
4: Well, that was why I don't like the Giants, because I don't know that you're going to have all those guys for 17 weeks. But here they are, ready to go. Neighbors had a big week one. You talk about Likely and what he is offensively. Defensively, they'll get after Matthew Stafford. That'll be a very interesting. Mm-hmm. It becomes a very interesting matchup there for that Monday nighter, and could send them reeling.
5: I'm telling you, 5-0-5 could be on the table for the Rams.
4: Oh, the panic meter. Such a departure from they're going to go undefeated.
5: At 0-5, it's over. The panic meter is that we put it away for next year. Now it's like, wait, could Arch Manning take over for Matthew Stafford next year? Oh,
4: wow. But they have Simpson.
5: Yeah, I'll remember that name.
4: Remember that name.
5: X at How About a Fresca, X at Swollen Dome, Jason Smith, Mike Harmon. More on the Chiefs blowout, plus a team I finally get their quarterback plan on. Fox.
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25: Tonight's Monday Night Football matchup, Broncos at Chiefs, was tied 7-7 late in the first half. Now in Kansas City, the home team's up 31-10 over Denver with about 7 minutes to go. New KC running back Kenneth Walker has two total touchdowns, 23 carries, 173 yards rushing, most rushing yards by any Chiefs player since Andy Reid became the coach there in 2013. The Browns expect quarterback Deshaun Watson to start again this Sunday. Vikings QB Kyler Murray was in team meetings today after the Sunday concussion, but he is still in the league's concussion protocol. Eagles guard Landon Dickerson will miss at least a month with his knee injury. He's on IR. Florida State fired athletic director Michael Alford. In Major League Baseball, the White Sox won 7-3 at Cleveland. Detroit won its fifth straight, 6-5 at Toronto. Yankees and Dodgers each clinched playoff berths. I'm Steve DeSantis.
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5: 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Again, that's Jason Smith Show. Hit the subscribe button, then tap the thumbs up icon. Comment away whether you agree or disagree. Let us know what you think. Again, just search Jason Smith Show on YouTube and subscribe. 7 minutes to go in the fourth quarter. It has been a complete and total Chiefs domination tonight. Patrick Mahomes, 184 through the air. The Chiefs, 210 on the ground.
4: Yeah, let's go.
5: Kenneth Walker has gone for 173 and a touchdown. He actually had a big game called back because of a penalty a few minutes ago, or he might have been closer to 200 yards rushing. He has been everything they expected of him tonight. And that we have the big question coming off this game when it goes final in a few minutes. But it has been all Chiefs. It has really been dominant. what they've been able to do to a defense that, look, outside of Seattle, this is the best defense in the NFL last year. And it got them all the way to the AFC Championship game, nearly got them to the Super Bowl, mm-hmm. even though they were playing with Jared Stidham. Could have been Drew Brees at quarterback. But
4: how about that? How about that for a little random, hey, week one?
5: This is really something. It is stunning to see them just run over the Broncos like they've done so far tonight.
4: Yeah, I mean, missing a couple of the rotation and obviously the exemption list for Jonathan Cooper, one of their key linebackers. But to see this level of domination, the offensive line, and again, owing to, you know, Bieniemy coming back and going back to some of the basics with a key number one running back that you're just going to put it in his gut and let him go to work. I would have thought we'd see more of Johnson, more of like a second complimentary back. Instead, it's, all right, Kenneth Walker's just going to run through you time and time again. And it's been the parting of the Red Sea for much of the night. He's been running it and hitting that second level virtually untouched and making big plays. So, and you talk about one getting called back. So that would make it even worse. So at least the Chiefs are keeping the scoring average for week one kind of on par where it is.
5: Yeah.
4: Because the Broncos have given us nothing.
5: Yeah, no. Not every team can score a lot of points.
4: No.
5: You know, look, not every team can put 59 on the board.
4: No, I'm getting a little chesty there. Why are you not going for two? Where's my 60?
5: Not every, you know, the Jets had 23. That may be the best. This may be as good as it gets.
4: You know what? But it's all about going 1-0 each and every day. That's it.
5: Just for a second, to be quiet. And this is where I am. Again, this will make you feel better as a football fan.

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15: It's time for the Finley Cadillac Henderson Player Performance of the Week.
16: This week, Finley Cadillac Henderson Player Performance of the Week is from the WNBA, as the WNBA announced last week that four-time league and reigning MVP Asia Wilson has been named Western Conference Player of the Month for the month of August. This is her fourth honor this year after receiving it in each of the previous 3 months of play for a full season sweep. Wilson is the only player in the league history to sweep WNBA monthly honors in multiple seasons. Over the month of August, in which the Aces posted a 7-5 record, Wilson averaged 25 points on 49.5% field goal shooting, 8.8 rebounds, 3.2 assists, 2.1 blocks, and knocked down 88% of her free throws in the 11 games in which she appeared. So big ups to Asia Wilson, who swept the 2026 Western Conference Player of the Month honors with this August award.
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5: Fox Sports Radio, the Jason Smith Show, with my best friend Mike Harmon. Yeah! So, big night for the Emmys tonight. We'll get to this audio from a game tonight. You absolutely have to hear. But because it was so well done, like I can't remember the open to Emmys or Oscars or so that I've enjoyed more, that's been more fun than the open to the Emmys tonight with Mariska Hargitay. Now, it's going to go further than what we're going to play, because she goes on, she mentions all the shows on TV, mm-hmm. and how much fun they are. It was really fun. But this is the open, just to show you, you know, Mariska Hargitay, you know what's coming.
23: How many days?
5: We just had the 3-month anniversary yesterday.
23: Okay, good.
5: Yeah,
23: good.
5: 3 months. We're coming up on 100 days, buddy.
23: How about that?
5: 100 days. So it's
23: first 100 days.
5: So the open to the Emmys tonight was Mariska Hargitay, and she's in her dressing room getting ready, like steaming, you know, a dress, getting ready. And then someone else is in there with her, you can tell, that's also helping get her clothes ready. And this was the open, the first 10 to 12 seconds of tonight's Emmys.
24: It's just a lot of pressure. Have you ever felt like you have millions of eyes on you and it all comes down to one night?
25: Seriously?
24: Hey, Jalen, it's just me, all right? I don't have anyone to tap it in for me. Oh, my gosh, the opening number is started. I got to get to the airport. I don't have time to sit around and steam outfits with you.
5: So she goes, there's Jalen Brunson, one person that did a Reliant. He goes, seriously, I don't have someone that can just tap it in for me.
23: It's pretty good, line.
5: I mean, the fact that Jalen Brunson, and this tells you about the, you know, the Knicks and the togetherness, that he's okay with that being what they go to. Not, you know, MVP of the finals, all this, like, no, I'm going to go that you missed the shot that OG Anunoby tapped in, which is one of the top plays in the history of NBA finals now. Like, the fact that that was the joke, I thought was really, really good.
23: That's pretty good.
5: I expected something else, like, just, you know what it's like when everybody is counting on just you to do something, and he goes, seriously? Like, I thought, okay, well, that's a good joke. But then, no, I don't have someone to tap it in for me.
23: No, she tapped it in. herself, yeah.
5: She mentions doing, and it's I love rock and roll. I love watching TV shows was the thing.
23: Oh, okay.
5: And like three times she'll go back to, I'm watching Hacks, I'm watching this, I'm watching the Knicks, I'm watching Brunch. She kept going back to, I'm watching the Knicks, I'm watching the Knicks, I'm watching the Knicks. So it was a really fun open. From
23: was it because, was yeah. it because she kept bringing up the Knicks?
5: Well, that
23: was
5: made
23: that
5: it better.
23: Really what made,
5: but it was still
23: but
5: really
23: made it
5: fun.
23: Better for you.
5: Yes, but she still
23: I'm
5: had
23: sure
5: a lot of fun.
23: Other,
5: oh,
23: I mean,
5: no, no.
23: Maybe in San Antonio.
5: No, it didn't play well in San Antonio. No,
23: great so
5: I'm
23: well.
5: Sure. I'm
23: Did
5: sure.
23: she make fun of Wemby?
5: No, no, no, no. They didn't mention why mention the guys that lost. I mean, come on, no need to do that.
23: Take the shot while you're on the big stage.
5: So you didn't mention the guys that lost. I mean, I'm sure, sure Wemby is now ready for a flagrant foul.
23: Will
5: I'm
23: that
5: sure.
23: show up in the first or second episode of SBU where she takes a swipe at the Spurs?
5: I think it's actually going to be Brunson and Anunoby who are both going to be
23: No,
5: in
23: I
5: it.
23: Know they're going to be in. I'm talking just generally like you would have the shop talk kind of thing as they're talking about, hey, what'd you do, whatever her title is at this point. What'd you do, Chief? You know, Knicks.
5: I mean, whatever it is, can't wait to see. I have watched episode of Law and Order. I can't tell you how many. I watched that one, though.
23: Rapt attention. I'm, what is it, 27 seasons?
5: Yeah.
23: Get ready. I'm in.
5: She even said
23: I've
5: that,
23: I've aged
5: too.
23: Alongside with IT.
5: I've been in this. It's just TV's been around. Since color TV's been around since, you know, whatever, 1952, whatever it was. Because, and I've been starting. In Law and Order since that day. Right?
23: Well, the joke that I, and look, run with it as you will, is the talking about how some of these shows have multiple years, they've been nominated. Some of these shows have already been canceled.
5: Yeah.
23: I wouldn't know what that feels like.
5: No. I'll just keep rolling. So listen, audio tonight, and it's really weird, and people want to say how embarrassing it is and how weird it is. So tonight, Pete Alonso returned to New York.
23: Yeah, he did.
5: Playing for the Orioles, his first game against the Mets. Very emotional. He's very emotional. And you knew that Alonso was going to get a great hand when he came back. And no surprise, this was what happened when Pete Alonso came to bat for the first time for the Orioles tonight. This was the reaction from the crowd.
0: The first baseman, number 25, Pete.
5: They played his walk-up music from last year, which was Layla. He stopped. Listen to the crowd going crazy for him, right? So this was to be expected, right? Alonso, very, you know, look, the guy that let go, he's having another great season. All Mets fans, fire Stearns, as bad as it is, as awful as it is, awful as. Then weird things happen during a game. Like, I don't know that any team can say they've had this happen to them. First time up, Alonso flies out to right field. Okay, comes up second time, and he nearly homers down the line against Jonah Tong. Here's what the crowd sounded like. Now, remember, Alonso plays for the Orioles now, okay? And Mets fans have come out in this bad year. They still come out. The Mets have been playing well, second best record overall in baseball since the trade deadline. This was the fan reaction when Alonso nearly homered off of Jonah Tong. So it hooks foul, Mets radio on the call. You hear the crowd.
23: That's pretty cool.
5: They all, because now Alonso's got 299 home runs. It would be his 300th home run. Mets fans wanted to hear him, you know, wanted to hit the 300th home run against us. I'm like, wow, that's really backward, but okay. So later on in the at-bat.
23: You could say you were there.
5: Yeah.
23: And you celebrated so many of those first 299 with him.
5: How about we focus more that Francisco Lindor also has 299 career home runs, and he actually plays for the Mets,
23: well,
5: right?
23: Well, Pete Alonso brought that up. Wouldn't it be cool if we both homered and hit 300 in the same game?
5: Yeah. So Alonso nearly homers down the line, but it's just foul. And then Jonah Tong walks in. And here's the reaction from Mets fans.
3: And Alonso takes ball four. And the Boo Birds are out. Pete Alonso works his way on with a two-out walk. Two pitches after sending a gargantuan foul ball down the left field line.
5: I mean, when is the last time...
4: Thinking, am I pitching at home or am I pitching on the road
5: here? Yeah. When is the last time you have heard a home crowd cheer for the other player as loud as you have seen them cheer for Pete Alonso? Like, the ovation before he comes up, I get it, right? It was a whole minute. and he tipped his cap, and it was awesome, right? Because the guy hit the biggest home run in Mets history. He did everything right. He was a guy that you would think would stay with the team forever. Like, I get it. But then they're actively rooting for Alonso to beat the Mets.
23: Yeah, I have the answer.
5: Right?
23: Jacksonville Jaguars fans this week, every time Deshaun Watson came back out onto the field. Yeah! They're sticking with it, baby! And,
5: or Browns fans, the first home game, if Deshaun Watson is still the quarterback. We're rooting for the other team. Right now, this is embarrassing, right? I've never had this happen, but when's the last time you've seen a fan base root against their own team because they want a guy who formerly played there to beat their team, right? You don't see that, but I get it. And I get it because it's emotional for all Mets. It's emotional to see it.
23: Sure.
5: The season's gone down the tubes and not re-signing Alonso because the Mets falling apart the way they did is one of the biggest stories in baseball all year. I get that people bought their tickets because they're upset and they wanted to have their voices heard that David Stearns, you screwed this team. There's a lot of fire Stearns chants that broke out right after Pete Alonso would be up. And the thing is, like, yeah, I get it, though. Like, it's embarrassing, but I get it because it needs to be you need a cathartic moment to get it all out, to say, okay, Alonso's here and he's not coming back, but I'm mad. I'm mad at what's going on, and I'm going to voice my displeasure by cheering on Alonso for this at-bat, for this game, for this year, and then we're going to move on, right? I understand. I get it. I understand all that with the emotion of the fans, even though it's really embarrassing. But the one thing I'll tell you this is David Stearns is never escaping this. His entire career is going to be tied to him not re-signing Pete Alonso, right? And while I understand the strategy of, well, his contract might not age that well, the last couple of years be bad, he might not be playing in the field, what does it matter? You think the last couple of years of Bryce Harper's contract is going to be great? It's going to be awful. What do you think the last couple of years of Juan Soto's contract are going to be? It's going to be awful, man. And it's not like Alonso didn't turn down an offer a couple of years ago and said, no, I'd rather keep going. He turned down a pretty big offer to want to go to free agency or get a bigger deal. But, like, you're worried about the last 2 years of Alonso? Like, you're worried about that? How many guys have bad contracts the last year? No one cares about the last 2 years of a deal. No one cares. The Dodgers aren't paying Shohei Ohtani for the 10 years. What do you think that's going to look like? Like, that was the whole reason why you decided, like, he is going to wear Pete Alonso around his neck, like the kryptonite that Lex Luthor threw around Superman in the first movie. He's going to wear that the rest of his career. I don't think he thought about that. I don't think he thought what the emotions are going to be, especially went on to play well. Like, he is going to wear that the rest of his baseball life.
23: I'm glad you finally come over to the dark side, because you tried to convince yourself that it was okay because those last years were going to age badly.
5: Next year could change it, but it doesn't matter. He for all the hatred, it could still wind up being a good deal for the Mets, because what if Alonso goes in the tank? The next few years are bad, but it doesn't matter. This year, your decisions were so bad
23: that
5: we're going to wear this now, right? It's not like, you know, when the Mets traded Tom Seaver, like, you know, the GM who just passed away a few days ago, Joe McDonald, like, he wore that for the rest of his life.
23: That was in the
5: you're the guy
23: the
5: that traded
23: liner.
5: Tom Seaver.
23: That's
5: right. You traded Tom Seaver.
23: That was the headline on all the newspapers. But to the point, right, we've talked about these long tenure contracts for a long time, and you're paying for now. In some cases, you're paying for what they already did as a thank you. For when, especially in Major League Baseball, you didn't make any money early on, unless you're a really supreme bonus baby, or you're with one of these organizations that decides to give you the $100 million now, realizing that by year five, you're wanting out because you're making too much. 35 home runs, 100 RBIs, fifth 100 RBI season of his career, and he's 14 points better in his batting average than his career total, and he's tied a career high with 5 stolen bases.
5: Yeah. A lot of those, I think, are fielder's indifference, but that's okay.
23: Hey,
5: that's all right.
23: At this point, they're credited in the box. It's kind of like the Patrick Mahomes rushing touchdown. The fact that Travis Kelce mugged that man at the goal line, doesn't matter.
5: It still goes in as a right. We're all good.
23: And I know you miss Pete. Like, I remember the day that it came down, like, that they were going to resign him, and he was asked if he took it personally. He's like, yeah, it hurt. Well, look, they wanted me, and Baltimore came after me pretty hard, and that I didn't feel the same love here.
5: Look, you see the big story, you know, that was all talked about in the offseason where he was in negotiating with David Stearns, and he says, you know, I'm going to be putting the finishing touches on my Hall of Fame career. You're going to be fiddling around with your formulas, right? Like that's, you know, supposedly how the conversation went. And not me, like, you got to understand sometimes when you trade a guy, well, you decide not to re-sign a guy who has done nothing but produce. It's the biggest home run in franchise history 2 years before. Yes, I get that he's not a great fielder, and maybe he's just going to be a DH, and I think that's okay. Sometimes you misjudge what a move is going to have on the fan base. And while everybody else, I think everybody else is okay with all the other guys they traded, but boy, you let Alonso go, and now here he is starring for the Orioles. And that's going to be when they write his baseball epitaph, when it's done for him on his social media page, going to be big, you know, young executive wonder kid, whatever you want to say, who most famously didn't bring back Pete Alonso to the Mets. Like that's going to be, he is now synced with that for the rest of his life. And I don't think he understood making that move, just what that was going to be for him. You got to understand how things go. Man. You got to see how things go. I think it's going to go this way. Okay, if it doesn't, because you don't know, you have no control over it, how is it going to be for you if this comes back to bite you? Well, because his moves didn't work out, and Alonso's been terrific, so now he's going to wear it for the rest of his life.
23: But it's like we always talk about, right? You make your decision, and we certainly do it when it comes to the NFL draft, in terms of first guessing on that day, right? It's the, if that was your guy, I don't agree with it. I don't see it, but they're paying you the big bucks to figure it out. That's what they brought Stearns in to do, right? Go and wrote him a big check and said, all right, you're the guy. Go sign other big checks. And he forgot to cash one to Pete Alonso there. Sorry, buddy.
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23: Mm-hmm.
5: He constantly questions his own decisions. It's Steve DeSantis.
6: No, I just questioned the reference of, without even a debate, the greatest home run in Mets history. In the name of Don Clendenin, can we at least bring up somebody else in Mets history?
5: Well, a big home run in the World Series, yes. But this was
6: three different home runs in the World Series.
5: But this was a lose a playoff series and
6: you're
5: go
6: out.
5: Home,
6: yeah,
5: and now win the playoff series and go to the NLCS.
6: And as far as contracts, I will add the Albert Pujols Angels contract did not wear well the last 4 years, but look at all those playoff games they won.
23: Did Artie Moreno make money though, Steve?
6: He's about to.
5: And that is World Series MVP Don Clendenin. Okay, some respect on him.
6: There you go. Monday Night Football was at Kansas City tonight, and wow, we didn't think it would turn out this way. It was 7-7 with Denver late first half, 31-10 Chiefs the final. First night in a Chiefs uniform officially. Kenneth Walker, 191 total yards, 2 touchdowns. The Broncos offense, 12 drives, 9 first downs. The Browns expect quarterback Deshaun Watson to start again this Sunday. Quarterback Kyler Murray of the Vikings was in team meetings at least today after Sunday's concussion. He is in the league's concussion protocol. Florida State fired athletic director Michael Alford. The Clippers tonight completed their trade of Kawhi Leonard to Toronto. The late ball game in Arizona went to the Diamondbacks, 8-7 over Miami with a 2-run homer in the ninth and a 2-run homer in the eighth and one in the ninth. And so the Diamondbacks are still 2.5 games behind San Diego for the last NL wild card. Arizona will end the season in a couple weeks with 3 games in San Diego. The Padres won their 8th straight, 8-7 at Colorado. Rockies have lost 8 straight. Cubs beat Atlanta 7-3. Pete Crow Armstrong, 4 hits, 4 RBIs, 42nd homer.
5: Move on.
6: Yankees
5: Move
6: won
5: on.
6: 8-3 at Minnesota. Aaron Judge, a 3-run homer to cap a 6-run top of the 8th. So the Yanks, second in the AL East, 3.5 games back of idle Tampa Bay. The Rays are at the Yankees next week for a 4-game series. Yankees clinched the playoff spot tonight when Toronto lost, giving up a run in the 8th, a run in the 9th. Detroit beat them 6-5. Tigers have won 5 straight. Baltimore and St. Louis with wins. Angels as well. White Sox won at Cleveland 7-3 with 6 runs in the 6th to break a scoreless tie. So in the AL Central, White Sox game and a half lead over the Guardians. This was the first of a 3-game series. And the Dodgers clinched a playoff berth for a record-tying 14th straight year, winning 4-1 at Cincinnati. Winning pitcher Tarek Skubal, 7 scoreless innings, 9 strikeouts. The Dodgers' RBIs tonight came on their only three hits of the game. They went 3 for 29 at the plate. Idle Houston is 75-75, but that's good enough for first in the AL West. Just a one-game lead over the Rangers. Back to you.
5: Thank you, Steve-O. Coming up next, we put a bow on the big Chiefs win over the Broncos in Monday Night Football and a crazy story that's come out about the Broncos. You got to hear it to believe it. That's next. Jason and Mike, Fox.
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23: Yeah!
5: Broncos fall tonight to the Chiefs. They look abysmal. Chiefs run them over.
23: They got run over.
5: And it's 28 tackles tonight. 31-10 is your final.
23: Terrible.
5: But outside of that, the biggest story of the night, crazy story before the game, according to Adam Schefter, after the Broncos lost Bo Nix to a fractured ankle in their playoff win over the Bills last year, Denver's then OC Joe Lombardi and offensive assistant Pete Carmichael, who have been longtime Sean Payton assistant coaches, had discussions with Drew Brees about Brees coming out of retirement to be ready to play in the AFC Championship game. Now, Brees hasn't played in a long time. No. He's 47.
23: He would have had to be on hold.
5: Yeah. Oh, yeah, yeah. He's got. Yeah, I've been waiting to get on the show for like 12 years now. Brees said, "Let me work out and see how I feel." He worked out, too much pain in his wrist, and so he said, "I can't do it." Now, it's got to be
23: it's from holding the phone.
5: It's got to be. Right, just got to change hands. It's got to be some kind of pain for Brees to not want to. I mean, you can just come back and play in the AFC Championship, and if you win, you're playing in the Super Bowl, man. I mean, that must have been a really bad risk to be able to say no to that. But it's not known whether or not they were going to bring him back to be the starting quarterback or to be somebody in case something happened to Jarrett Stidham. Now, obviously, Drew Brees very familiar with Sean Payton's offense and Carmichael and Lombardi. You know the closeness that he and Payton have had presented for him in the Hall of Fame. But this is where I see the story and I go, yeah, I'm not buying it. And there's some level of shenanigans with it. Is that when Brees told him no, that was the end of the story. Apparently, Lombardi and Carmichael didn't tell Sean Payton about this. They wanted to wait to see if Brees was going to say yes before they brought it to him.
23: Surprise!
5: And Payton says he didn't know about this until the off season. Really? They went around the head coach to go get a quarterback to come into play, and what, they were going to surprise him with it? Hey, guess what? Drew Brees wants to come back. Wait, really? Really? There's something not right about this that I'm not buying, that the coaches go around the head coach. Don't tell anybody else, GM, nobody else. We're going to go talk to Drew Brees, see if he'll come back and play. You don't do it. What if Sean Payton said no? What if Sean Payton, we're going with Jarrett Stidham here. It doesn't matter. You're still going to go rogue and go outside of the head coach before the AFC Championship game to go talk to Drew Brees. And nobody else can know about it. I'm not buying that for a second.
23: Now, it would have made for a great birthday present, except Sean Payton's birthday is December 29th. So that had just passed. ahead of the playoffs.
5: So you think maybe they didn't get him anything? Hey, let's maybe get him Drew Brees for
23: a
5: present.
23: Put a bow on him, and here he is.
5: What's in that big box? Oh, it's Drew Brees in a box.
23: It says, cannot throw the ball beyond 14 yards.
5: I mean, I don't see, I mean, just
23: what's in the box?
5: In the NFL, any assistant saying, I'm going around, no matter what kind of relationship you have with the head coach, we're not going to tell him? No, guess what? Let's do it, not tell him about it. What?
23: Yeah, there were also some things Steve was saying about the reserve retired list for New Orleans.
5: Right, like he's so still on something. The Saints roster. He would have had to have been released from the roster. He would have there stuff would have had to happen. And technically, there would have, like, if you're not released by a week 13 of a year, like, you can't do it. So there would have been all these different things. Now, would the NFL have done stuff to if that was the case, he was going to play, would they have done stuff to allow him to do it? Yeah, I don't think they would have not said it because it would have been big for the NFL. But overall, there were a lot of other things that had to happen.
23: Yes.
5: So, like, how serious was this? Did this really happen? Like, again, there's something that's not right that we're not being told about. I don't know how real this ever was.
23: It's fun, though.
5: I mean, Peyton didn't know. I mean, come on, man. He didn't know about
23: Surprise!
5: It?
23: Surprise! I got you with Drew Brees. I think I solved our quarterback problem, coach. And Jared's going,
5: I mean,
23: right
5: like,
23: here.
5: Quite honestly, if they put him in, if he came back and played in the game, they might have won.
23: Well,
5: they lost 10-7, man. They lost 10-7. 10-7.
23: You know what won that day?
5: Defense.
23: Paint drying.
5: Yeah. I mean, really, I got to think that at some point maybe Brees would have held onto the football or made some kind of play. And, you know, remember, it was a bad turnover that Stidham had that helped do them in. Like, they might have won. And Brees might have been the
23: Super Bowl. How crazy. How crazy that alternate universe would have been.
5: I mean, we watched
23: so
5: Philip Rivers do it, right? Philip Rivers did it for a couple of games and wasn't nearly as bad as we thought he was going to be. Looked okay, as well as you can be being retired for that long and coaching youth football.
23: Yeah.
5: But, like, you know, okay, if that happened, like, all right, would they really have been worse off, or maybe they would have been in the Super Bowl?
23: Wow. Drew Brees and the comeback trail. How great is that?
5: I mean, I would have felt bad for him in the Super Bowl. Like, dude, you're going to get crunched in the Super Bowl.
23: Well, I mean, look, occupational hazard. But, I mean, how many athletes are like, could you have come back? Would you have come back? Right? How many years do you think Barry Sanders got asked, hey, you can still run, right?
5: Yeah. You want to come? No, I'm really done. I'm really, really done.
23: It's now been 20 years. Leave me alone.
5: I'm really, really done. Yeah, no, I'm not coming
23: been
5: back.
23: Been a long time. Go away.
5: I'm 60 years old now. I'm not coming back for one more year to take a run at Emmitt Smith. I'm not doing it. I'm not coming back.
23: See if we can get him on the phone. Let's ask him one more time.
5: Oh, boy. Exit out by the Fresca. Exit Swollen Dome, the Jason Smith Show with my best friend, Mike Harmon. Coming up next, my buddy Ben Maller here. Happy Monday night. Happy week one of the NFL.
23: Lots of points, man. Lots of points, except for my fantasy squad.
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23: Oh, boy.
5: First place.
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24: The LA Clippers completed their trade of Kawhi Leonard to Toronto Monday night. In the NFL, Kansas City was tied with Denver 7-7 late first half, 31-10 Chiefs the final, as Kenneth Walker in his first game for his new team had 191 total yards, two touchdowns. Denver as a team had only 176 yards, one touchdown. The Browns expect quarterback Deshaun Watson to start again this Sunday. Vikings QB Kyler Murray was in team meetings Monday after Sunday's concussion. He is in the league's concussion protocol. The Ravens say wide receiver Zay Flowers is day-to-day with his hamstring injury. Florida State fired athletic director Michael Alford. In baseball, Arizona walked off with a home run, 8-7 over Miami. Padres won their eighth in a row, 8-7 at Colorado. The Dodgers and Yankees each won. They've each clinched playoff berths. White Sox won at Cleveland, 7-3. I'm Steve DeSager.
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0: clouds a mile high and bye-bye. Welcome in the beginning of another night of the Ben Maller Show. We are in the air everywhere, chattering away as we are. The one-stop shop. You want an audio human zoo? It's not great people watching around here. It's great people listening from all walks. The rich, the poor, everyone in between. We are in the air everywhere, as we said here, coast to coast and border to border and beyond, on the vast and sharply powerful microphones of FSR emanating live from the rounds, championship rounds of verbal pugilism, guaranteed human from the world famous Fox Sports Radio studios, where Yefimi in Chicago and Alf the Alien Opiner, Ferg Dog and Maller Prop Guy all agree that this show is an 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So our lead this hour, don't bury the lead, my man. We'll start with the Monday night football game, the final game of a week of football that began way back on Wednesday. I was barely alive on Wednesday, and they started the NFL season. They had that New England-Seattle thing that wasn't that great, and then they had the Rams and 49ers. That stunk. And then we had all kinds of college football and the NFL on Sunday. Now, here on Monday night, we go to Kansas City, the only city where you can have the Ben Maller chicken fingers at the landing there in Liberty. I'm sure Andy Reid loaded up, I would imagine. I don't know for sure, but I've heard whispers that Andy enjoys those delicious Maller chicken fingers. So, yeah, Joe Buck and Troy Aikman. That was loud. Yeah, Joe Buck and Troy Aikman on the call there on ABC in AFC West slobber knocker. The Chiefs and the Broncos at the iconic Arrowhead Stadium there, as that stadium will be going away because it's not new enough. So they have to build a new palace for the Chiefs. So Patrick Mahomes returning from injury, a big storyline here against Bo Nix. I don't know how much of this game you watched. You burned out on pigskin. What else were you doing? You watching baseball? No sports? You didn't watch any sports? It's a bad job. So perhaps you did not watch, but the story of this game was not about Bo Nix. Well, kind of was about Bo Nix, but it was not about Mahomes. The main headline was it was a walk in the park, or at least a walker in the park, as Kenneth Walker, rumbling and stumbling for 173 yards, and not one but two touchdowns, and his Chiefs debut. I'm told that's good, so he took the pressure off Mahomes and his first game back and all that. So Kansas City with a body slam of the Broncos, 31 to 10, Kansas City with a blowout win on Monday night. Walker carried the ball 23 times. Most of those, it seemed like early in the game, they just kept handing the ball off to Kenneth Walker. And he had the most rushing yards by a Chiefs player since Jamal Charles. You remember him? Jamal is a good player. Long time ago. Jamal Charles there, 226 yards he had in the game against the Indianapolis Colts. And that was back in 2012, the year before Andy Reid ended up in Kansas City after his run in Philadelphia. So we have that. And before we get into the meat and potatoes of this, let's hear from the key participants. Here is Sean Payton, the head coach, a very confident man, Sean.

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1: The Ben Maller Show on Fox Sports Radio. As we continue on the overnight hours here, and you can also hear the fifth hour podcast. That's every Friday, Saturday, and Sunday. Three episodes a week on the weekends get you through the doldrums on Friday, Saturday, and Sunday. So check that out whenever you need something to listen to on the weekends. The fifth hour podcast, new episodes every single week. All right, back to it. We'll pay off the Who Am I game in a minute, but let's take a call right now. Let's say hello to Andrew, who's in Bakersfield, California. Who? Hello, Andrew.
2: Ben, how's it going?
1: It's been a minute. It's been a minute for you.
2: Yeah, where is Keg Drinking Steve, Ben, the Kansas City fan?
1: Well, he is back. That's an admission by you that you're not listening. He has called in a few times in recent weeks. He is back. He had some medical problems, but he has returned. And you're not okay. You're not listening to the whole show. It's a bad job by you.
2: Well, I've missed some shows, but I wanted
1: what,
2: to comment.
1: What have you been doing? Well, what's more important than our show?
2: Well, it's been a bit stressful at times for me.
1: Would you like to talk it out? Would you? Everything okay? You want to share with the class? Everything all right?
2: I'm okay.
1: Okay. Have your takes improved?
2: Well, I turned on the Dodger game tonight.
1: Congratulations.
2: Was able to find it on the TV, and we clinched a spot in the playoffs, and Kyle Tucker hit a home run and stole second base in the top of the ninth inning. What do you think about that?
1: So you want me to praise him? Is that what you're looking for? Would you?
2: Yeah.
1: Why would I do that?
2: Well, I will. Good job, Kyle Tucker.
1: Why? Okay, so your takes haven't improved. You do know he's being paid $70 million, and he hit a home run. He's betting .227 for the Dodgers. Kyle Tucker is on pace this season to finish with, what is he on pace with? 16 home runs and 71 runs batted in.
2: He's a fighter.
1: No, he's not a fighter. He's a ham and egger is what he is.
2: All right, good job, Dodgers. Talk to you soon, Ben. Thanks.
1: Here's the payoff on the Who Am I game, and this is where we pretend to be somebody else. So the Eagles rookie wide receiver out of SC, Mekhi Lemon, had -5 receiving yards in his debut against the Washington football team, the fewest in week one for a first-round wide receiver all time. I am the only other first-round wide receiver to end my debut with negative receiving yards. Who am I? That is the
3: Who?
1: Question.
3: Who?
1: And what is the answer? And let's see, does anyone know the answer? Adrian Monk from Scrooge. Blind Scott's Tramp Stamp from Truck Stop Fungus there. Who else? Benny Hanna from Alf the Alien Opiner. Laquan Treadwell. Good reference there from Femi, the Uber Eats driver. And we have Reverend Hollering James from Not a Burner. Madison Beer, tossed out by Ferg Dog. What else do we have? Page down. Read that. Heidi Montag, who is 40 today from Late Night Drug Tester. Who else do we have? Troy Williamson. That's a good name, too, from Arik in Minnesota. Clifford Franklin. Bonus point. If you know who that is, that's from Not Blind Austin. Gene Washington, guest by Nature Boy. What's your answer, Lorraine?
4: It's Brain, not from Pinky and the Brain.
1: Is it Brain? No, it's not Don Lemon, guest by Inca Terror, or Tori Holt from Chip and the Q's, or Lizzo from Johnny Q, or Harold Carmichael from Fat Daddy. The correct answer would be none other than Kadarius Toney. Remember Kadarius Toney? I think he's a rapper now. I think, yeah. Ben Maller here. The wait is over. Football is here, and so is DraftKings. DraftKings is now live in all 50 states. 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
15: The Monday night football game at Kansas City went to the Chiefs 31-10 over Denver. Kenneth Walker at 191 total yards, 2 touchdowns, including a 60-yard run. The Broncos offense on 12 drives had just 9 first downs. Florida State fired athletic director Michael Alford. The Clippers officially completed their trade of Kawhi Leonard to Toronto. To Major League Baseball, Arizona wins 8-7 over Miami with a 2-run homer in the 8th and a 2-run homer bottom of the 9th. The Diamondbacks are still 2.5 games behind. behind San Diego for the last NL wildcard spot, which is a couple weeks to go. The Padres won their eighth in a row, 8-7 at Colorado. The Yankees and Dodgers each won. They have each clinched playoff berth. The Cubs won 7-3 over Atlanta. Pete Crow Armstrong with his 42nd homer. Detroit came back for a 6-5 victory at Toronto. And the White Sox, first place in the AL Central, won 7-3 at Cleveland. I'm Steve DeSager.
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22: A little red meat for the always offended goofballs of society. Oh, yeah. If you're easily offended. Oh, no. I'm so offended. I can't believe it. Welcome in the beginning of another hour of the Ben Maller Show. 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The wait is over. Football is here, and so is DraftKings. 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The crown is yours. So I was not planning on talking college football here, and then this thing just popped up right in my face. I had no choice. This is such a good story. I had to talk about it. It's a microcosm of the times we're in. So our lead story now from Austin, Texas, the capital of the Lone Star State, where the Longhorns moved in to the top spot in college football. They're in the catbird seat. If you didn't see this year, they are the new number one team in college football. The AP Top 25 after rallying back, playing bad football for three quarters, one good quarter against the Buckeyes of Ohio State. So Texas ends up at the top spot for what that's worth in college and football there. And just in time for Steve Sarkisian's team to be sucked into the vortex of controversy. Did you hear about this? No? Okay. The golden boy of college football, he's no longer in the charm circle. What happened? Our beloved Arch Manning, he's now a bad guy. Arch Manning became a bad guy. Oh, no! So the Texas quarterback, Arch Manning, what did he do? And please, calm down. This is very offensive. I don't even know if I'm allowed to say it on the radio. It's that offensive. Arch Manning, 22 years old, college student, laughed at an AI video.
23: Why? Why would you do that, Arch? Why would you laugh at something designed to make people laugh? Why? Oh, how can you do that? What's wrong with you? Oh.
22: Our heroes, breaking our heart. So anyway, so stupid. There was a time, and I'm every generation, you know, you go through life, and you know, when I was growing up, my parents would tell stories about stuff that didn't exist when I was, you know, when that was in my world, and I can tell of a world where there was a time that we just ignored dumb people. Now dumb people have a megaphone, and they can bitch and complain about everything. That's the world we're in right now. And for some reason, certain people listen to dumb people. There's a lot of dumb people up in arms right now. Arch Manning did laugh at an AI-generated video depicting his coach, Steve Sarkisian, slapping that, what's her name, Holly Rowe, whoever that is, that annoying sideline reporter. The clip was following Texas's comeback win over the Buckeyes. You saw the game. You likely saw it or heard about what happened. Sarkisian essentially blew off the customary post-game TV interview and ran away, gave the hook 'em horn sign, then ran away, and then

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1: It's week two of the NFL season, and the Raiders hit the road to take on their rivals in Los Angeles, the Chargers. 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

0: to Papa.
1: Good morning, Ben. That was obviously Fuzzy Zeller.
0: Is that Fuzzy Zeller? No. But a great name. Yeah. Great golf name, Fuzzy Zeller. Thank you. Let's try Chris in... Oh, we have a clue. What's the first clue here, Coop? What do we got there?
2: Met his wife when they played together on the same t-ball team as children.
0: Oh, how sweet.
3: I love a romance.
0: Let's see what 1986 Red Sox we're going to get.
4: Take
0: Chris,
4: our chances.
0: Chris in Boston. Who is it, Chris?
5: Yeah, that's former Red Sox right-handed pitcher Dennis Boyle Can't Boy.
0: Oh, Dennis, a legend. Wrong. Love that. No, incorrect. Let's go to caller four, Scott in the Commonwealth. Who is it, Scott?
6: I'm going to say it's Kurt Warner.
0: Who is it? Is that? No, that's incorrect. One more.
2: Ryan Day.
0: Oh, Ryan Day of the Buckeyes of Ohio State. The Ohio State University. Unbelievable. 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
4: The LA Clippers completed their trade of Kawhi Leonard to Toronto Monday night. In the NFL, Kansas City was tied with Denver 7-7 late first half, 31-10 Chiefs the final, as Kenneth Walker at his first game for his new team had 191 total yards, two touchdowns. Denver as a team had only 176 yards, one touchdown. The Browns expect quarterback Deshaun Watson to start again this Sunday. Vikings QB Kyler Murray was in team meetings Monday after Sunday's concussion. He is in the league's concussion protocol. The Ravens say wide receiver Zay Flowers is day-to-day with his hamstring injury. Florida State fired athletic director Michael Alford. In baseball, Arizona walked off with a home run, 8-7 over Miami. Padres won their eighth in a row, 8-7 at Colorado. The Dodgers and Yankees each won. They've each clinched playoff berths. White Sox won at Cleveland, 7-3. I'm Steve DeSager.
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1: Good.
0: Brady Quinn. Jonas Knox with you here. Coming up top of next hour, we're going to call it a little over 10 minutes from now. Will they be rewarded following a loss? We'll get into that for you right here on FSR. 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
0: You know, James Franklin, he is now the head coach at Virginia Tech. They are currently 2-0. He's off to a perfect start there as head coach at Virginia Tech.
1: Impressive one.
0: Yeah, and I look, if anybody thinks that all the winning and success that he's had at Virginia Tech is going to his head and he's forgotten, you know, just his core values, one of them being manners, he has not. Let's listen to this.
4: Hey, Coach. Michael House with the Baltimore Sun.
5: Hey, Michael.
4: Hey,
5: Michael.
4: What do you remember about work? What do you remember working? What do you remember
5: about
4: Michael, working alongside?
5: How you doing, Michael? Michael, how you doing?
4: Can you hear me?
5: Yeah, I'm saying, how you doing?
4: Good, how are you?
5: Good, good.
4: What do you remember about working alongside Coach Loxley in those early years at Maryland, and how has your relationship evolved since then?
0: So, listen, man, you know, when the coach is trying to get you to open up the proper way and just don't turn this into a factory of questions, you need to come correct. So I think he learned a lot of that, you know, from maybe his time at State College, and the fact that he's bringing that over to Virginia Tech says something about the guy.
1: People be trying to villainize Frank. Frank's a good dude.
0: Yeah, why
1: man.
0: Is that? Why
1: he's
0: is
1: a,
0: that?
1: He's a good dude. I don't get why, like, people are trying to do hit jobs on him. It's weird. He's a good dude, man. I wish him well. I'm glad he's gotten off to a great start. I'm a supporter of Virginia Tech because of James Franklin and Brent Pry. I hope he does well. But, yeah, man, it's like people are, like, trying to, like, paint this dude out to be, like, some type of a villain. Like, he was, like, the Antichrist at Penn State. Like, I saw this whole, you know, podcast that was put out that was detailing how bad of a person he was and this, that, and the other, and what he didn't do and what he wanted. Man, shut up. You sound like a scorned little woman. Like, go sit down in the corner somewhere, bruh.
0: Damn.
1: Bitch sissy. And you know who I'm talking to.
5: Who are you talking to?
1: I hope they play it and they hear it so that you know that to? I know that you're talking. Huh?
5: Who are you talking to?
1: Who said it? Anthony Lebrano. Anthony Lebrano.
5: Oh, wow.
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4: No. The Monday night football game at Kansas City went to the Chiefs, 31-10 over Denver. Kenneth Walker at 191 total yards, two touchdowns, including a 60-yard run. The Broncos offense on 12 drives had just 9 first downs. Florida State fired athletic director Michael Alford. The Clippers officially completed their trade of Kawhi Leonard to Toronto. To Major League Baseball, Arizona wins 8-7 over Miami with a two-run homer in the eighth and a two-run homer bottom of the ninth. The Diamondbacks are still 2.5 games behind San Diego for the last NL wildcard spot, which just a couple weeks ago, the Padres won their eighth in a row, 8-7 at Colorado. The Yankees and Dodgers each won. They have each clinched playoff berth. The Cubs won 7-3 over Atlanta. Pete Carroll Armstrong with his 42nd homer. Detroit came back for a 6-5 victory at Toronto. And the White Sox, first place in the AL Central, won 7-3 at Cleveland. I'm Steve DeSager.
5: Hello!
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0: Madison Beer was wearing.
1: I was conflicted when Ohio State was about to lose. And by the way, I mean, her outfit was commendable, mm-hmm. to say the least. But I find myself wondering, do I want Ohio State to lose because of my disdain for them, my kind of hate? I have a great, it's weird because I have a great respect for players. Like, one of my closest friends is Mike Doss. But I don't
0: Mike?
1: But I don't like Ohio State.
0: Oh, man.
1: I hate Ohio State.
0: What about Albert Brand?
1: Like, some of my closest buddies, you know, well, I don't claim closest buddies, but some of my buddies played at Michigan, right? But I hate Michigan.
0: Yeah, I can see.
1: Weird. Plexico is one of my best friends. I hate Michigan.
0: Man, his son balled out this week, though.
1: Did he ball?
0: Justin Bernsheim, he looked great. He looked awesome.
1: Let me tell you something, man. Like, people may not realize this about Plexico. Dude is a freaking brain. He's brilliant when it comes to, like, understanding the game, the dimensions of the field, what you need to do as a player. And he's been teaching that young man. Elijah is a stud, bruh. And
0: well, I don't know how tall he is, but he's twitchy as hell.
1: He's
0: like,
1: twitchy.
0: Like
1: he won the 100 meters in New Jersey. He's probably about 6'1", 6'2".
0: Hey, you know who else? You know another junior looked really good? Jerome Bettis Jr.
1: Did he look good?
0: Yeah, he did. Had a nice little run after catch. Made a move on a guy at the sideline. And
1: I love
0: those calves were popping, LeVar.
2: Father like son, man.
1: Stay away from that due to the fact that it's his child. Stay away. We're old, and I'm just going to leave that one alone. I'm going to leave it where it be.
0: That might be my all-time favorite story you've told, by the way.
1: That's probably one of my all-time favorite moments.
3: And that was the day, after the O'Reilly's convention. We're sitting in that little conference room, and just the revelation that LeVar had where he's like, and you know what? Now that I think about it, I never hung out with him again.
1: We never hung out ever again. We never hung out ever again. That was it.
3: Well, what a way to go out.
1: What a way. It was never outdone. I'll tell you that.
3: Oh,
1: that man took me out on the town. And when I say he took me out on the town, I wasn't even legal. I was not even legal.
3: That's a mentor.
1: I was 19. And let me tell you something. I'll never outdo that ever again in my life. Shouts out to you, Jerome Bettis. You're a forever hero to me. Yeah.
3: Oh, man.
1: Yeah.
0: I will say this. Just college recap after week two of college football. The SEC seems like the most dominant conference. And I know it's going to be painful you to hear that, LeVar, but the Big Ten, bottom line is, in the non-conference Power Four play has not performed well. And that's top to bottom. You know, we obviously saw Rutgers struggle versus UMass, which, mind you, UMass is now 3-0. So, just saying, like, maybe not the worst loss in the world. However, we'll see what Rutgers does this week with USC coming to town.
1: Rutgers is 0-2, though, right?
0: They're 0 for everything. Yeah. I'm not sure they're going to win a game at this point.
1: Exactly.
0: Although
1: they
0: looked better making the quarterback change this past week. So, again, we'll see if they can keep it within whatever enormous number is going to be laid for SC on the road.
1: I'm not worried about us not being the toughest or most impressive right now. We're going to win.
0: No, it's by the end of the season you care about the most. The problem is, you know, Oregon, that's been a disaster.
1: That's
0: right? Struggle versus Boise.
1: Yeah,
0: but I'll say this. In defense of Oregon, you know, Stillwater, Oklahoma State, you know, they had made this one of, you know, they circled this on their calendar. They put everything into this. I think their slip up week one versus Tulsa had a lot to do with their preparation for Oregon. And now, and this isn't new. This was already out. This was talked about during the college football playoff, but it's getting a lot of run again because some of the players from Oklahoma State talked about it. I assume Tulsa even saw this because Aiden Fisher from Indiana originally last year brought this up, that Dante Moore has a tell. You know, the way he stands in shotgun, he'll tell you whether it's run or pass. If his feet are staggered, it's a pass. If his feet are even, it's a run.
1: Yeah.
0: And those sorts of tendencies are real. People pick up on them all the time. Supposedly the defensive line for Oklahoma State saw some things, too, with the Oregon offensive line. So the concerning thing for Oregon moving forward is they have one of the largest coaching staffs in all of college football. And somehow you don't have someone self-scout yourself you can't see those tendencies.
3: How's that not known internally?
0: Well, and the other thing is it made its way last year during the playoff. as Aiden Fisher mentioned it, and you didn't work on this offseason to change anything.
1: Hmm.
0: So there's a lot of things that Oregon needs to fix, work on their offensive line play in particular, but now you're seeing maybe a little bit of a reason why as to they've struggled so far to start the season is everyone's tapped into what these tells are. But, you know, Oregon hasn't been the team they thought they would be. You know, Michigan, that was a great gritty win at home. I think that team's going to be really, really tough to beat if you look at how good they are defensively. I mean, that secondary was phenomenal. Now, Oklahoma doesn't have a bunch of world beaters. They don't have a Jeremiah Smith or a Malachi Toney. Isaiah Satang is a good player, but there was really no one else who threatened them. Maybe Rocky Beers, the tight end. But that Michigan team, they're young on offense. They can play some defense. They look like a Kyle Whittingham team where you're going to have to stop the run and you have to be able to run the football if you want to try to win. That team looks like they're going to be tough to beat the rest of the season if they keep progressing offensively and if Bryce Underwood keeps growing. But I would say, you know, Texas right now should be number one overall. Georgia's up there as two. We haven't even talked about Tennessee, who has been pretty nice so far, but I have a young quarterback. I mean, the team that stands out to me the most is Mississippi State.
1: Mm.
0: Kamario Taylor, if you haven't seen this kid, and he's not draft eligible, I don't believe, after this year, but 2 years from now, he's going to be talked about as that top player. He's got an unbelievable arm. He's incredibly athletic. Kind of sees the field well, has very, you know, nice poise in the pocket. That kid's a stud. And then going back to the Oregon loss, Drew Mestemaker. I keep telling you guys about him. He's going to be a kid that we're going to be talking about in the first round of next year's draft. And they're also, to me, a dark horse in the Big 12. Like, that win put them to me on the map of saying, I know Texas Tech is the favorite. BYU is ranked. Houston's ranked. I get it. But Oklahoma State, if they have this kid at quarterback throwing the football 50, 60 times a game, they're going to have a shot in every game because he's that damn good.
3: DraftKings has an option you can bet on. Winning conference for the national championship, and the Big Ten's still the favorite to do so.
1: We're going to win.
0: It was. I saw that after, I believe Ohio State's odds to win it all went from plus 600 to plus 500 after the loss, which was odd.
3: I mean, they should have won that game. That's like, yeah, that's a... But, you know, look.
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3: It is Two Pros and a Cup of Joe here on Fox Sports Radio. LeVar Arrington, Brady Quinn, Jonas Knox with you. Up next, listen, man, you got to give this guy credit. He's standing by his quarterback in the NFL. We'll get into that for you here on FSR. 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
4: 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Coming up top of the next hour, a little over 10 minutes from now, Red Ass Alert. Pete Prisco's going to stop by. We'll hear from Pete. He's going to have all sorts of thoughts on the week one action in the NFL. That'll be yours here again a little over 10 minutes from now. By the way, be sure to check out our YouTube channel for the show. 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Again, that's Two Pros FSR. Hit the subscribe button. After you've done that, tap the thumbs up icon and comment away. 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Sean McVay spoke yesterday, the Rams head coach, about the decision to get the surgery done on Myles Garrett, also why he was playing in that game in Australia, if the knee was an issue to begin with, and he said this.
5: I talked with him after the game and just seeing, you know, just how he felt. You look at it, we thought it was something that we'd be able to kind of manage it. That wasn't necessarily the case, and so having that evidence and then being able to say, what's the next right thing? So listening to how he felt, how he was able to impact the game, you know, and even just like what you guys saw with how limited that we had to be with him. Obviously, we thought we were doing the right thing. But in hindsight, you know, you always be able to learn from it. I'll never hang on to whether you want to say it was a mistake or just different things to be able to kind of change course if that's the right line of trajectory. And so obviously you're talking to him and seeing how he and his group feels. And that's what we made the decision on.
4: Gotcha.
6: What happened?
4: Gotcha. Got you.
6: Thought he could play through it. Yeah. That's why you brought him here. Thought he could play through it and manage it. Now you done figured out. He done got his new contract. I'm going to go ahead and get my knee fixed. Y'all can wait till I get back. Y'all be here. I'll be there too.
4: That was the move?
6: I don't know, man. It just seems strange. Like the Browns dissed that, like they deal him. That's strange. Like, now, granted, off of the hills of what took place with Michael Parsons, I get it. Like, you can let defenders go. I guess that's how it works. But they let Myles Garrett go after a record-setting year. I just didn't seem all the way right.
4: I think
6: it makes a lot more sense now.
4: You think the Browns knew he was damaged goods?
6: I think it makes a lot more sense now, my guy. That's all I'm going to say. Browns might do a lot of dumb stuff, but maybe they wasn't so dumb here. They'll get accused of being dumb for letting them go, but maybe they wasn't so dumb on this. They wasn't a big dummy on this.
4: Yeah, but the Rams would have had to do a physical to sign off.
6: And we talked
4: trade,
6: about
4: right?
6: that. So, and McVay just told you. We thought the man just broke a record. The man just broke a record. We thought he could manage it and come break a record with us. Gotcha. Bang. Stick him up.
5: No. Gotcha, bitch.
6: I'm rich, bitch.
4: Dang.
6: Right, go to break. Take us to break right now.
4: You got
6: get us out of here.
7: 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We are.
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5: The LA Clippers completed their trade of Kawhi Leonard to Toronto Monday night. In the NFL, Kansas City was tied with Denver 7-7 late first half, 31-10 Chiefs. The final is Kenneth Walker in his first game for his new team at 191 total yards, two touchdowns. Denver as a team had only 176 yards, one touchdown. The Browns expect quarterback Deshaun Watson to start again this Sunday. Vikings QB Kyler Murray was in team meetings Monday after Sunday's concussion. He is in the league's concussion protocol. The Ravens say wide receiver Zay Flowers is day-to-day with his hamstring injury. Florida State fired athletic director Michael Alford. In baseball, Arizona walked off with a home run, 8-7 over Miami. Padres won their eighth in a row, 8-7 at Colorado. The Dodgers and Yankees each won. They've each clinched playoff berths. White Sox won at Cleveland, 7-3. I'm Steve DeSager.
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18: 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Izudu's in the block.
12: The Chiefs hand it off. Walker trying to get to the outside. Does so. That's a 45 midfield. 45 and the Broncos. 40, 30, 25. And in stays in bounds. 10, 5, touchdown. Kansas City on fourth down and one. It's a home run. 60-yard run by Ken Walker III.
13: Courtesy of the Chiefs Radio Network, he went for 173 yards, most by a Chief in a single game since Jamal Charles back in 2012. 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Chris in Syracuse leads us off this morning. Hi, Chris. What do you have for me?
16: Hey, thanks, Dan. I want to comment on last night's game. And also, Dan, if Audrey's listening to the show, I think even she would say that was a great interview with Bill Cowher. And a lot of people seem to think Andy Reid and Patrick Mahomes, who is now 14-2 versus the Broncos, are at the point where Steve Kerr and Steph Curry are. But with Kenneth Walker Jr. III in the mix now, that may delay that comparison a few more years. Patrick Mahomes is maybe not a great QB anymore, but he's still a good QB, and maybe more importantly, he's still a clutch QB. Couple that with a running game, hey, he and Andy Reid still have a shot at another Lombardi. And, last night got me thinking of running backs that I've seen in my lifetime for the Chiefs, Jamal Charles, Christian McCoy, Ed Podolak. But, Dan, the one I'll always remember is Joe Delaney, who in the prime of his career, only in his 20s, during an off season in his hometown, saw two young boys drowning in a pond. He jumped in and saved them, and by doing so, he drowned. And family members revealed after the fact, Joe Delaney could not swim, yet he still went in the water and saved those boys. Yeah. A special place in heaven for him, that's for sure.
13: Thank you, Chris. Andrew in Washington. Hi, Andrew. What do you have for me today?
17: Oh, thanks for taking my call. Good morning, Dan Danette. Last night everybody's saying things about the Chiefs and everything like that. I do think it has to do with the Broncos' defense. That was a top three ranked defense going into the season, expected to do a lot more, and they just got gouged through a running game. I know Kenneth Walker III is better than most running backs. He's coming off a Super Bowl MVP. But at the same time, that's the first time in 78 home starts that Patrick Mahomes has had a team rush for more than 200 yards. I mean, that says a lot right there. So I think Denver and Vance Joseph have to go ahead and revamp their defense and see what's going on. It wasn't just the humidity that Bo Nix couldn't hold on to the ball either. So there's some things on the Broncos side. And maybe Fritzy wore more than two articles of clothing, and they lost the game because of that. I'm not sure.
13: All right. Well, thank you, Andrew. Jeff in Milwaukee. Hi, Jeff.
18: Hey, morning. That line of step for step in a still picture is fantastic. Great interview, as usual. The game result for the Pack and the Vikings was not as big of a fraud as Justin Herbert as a quarterback, but Packers defense got off the field three times on a drive and was overturned by absurd calls. Love got crushed all game. He was a warrior. After that roughing the passer call, he got three guys landing on him, and apparently it was a legal fumble. So I know don't take points off the board, LaFleur, but I don't know how he's supposed to out-coach that either. And I think the answer is the sky judge. Florio talks about it all the time. Roughing the passer and pass interference are too big of penalties. You can get 50 yards on a pass interference call. That might not be right, or game-changing roughing the passer. The game's too fast. There's too many nuances in the rules. There's too many rules. It's not the official's fault. They don't need to be full-time, but they need to make game-changing penalties reviewable.
13: Yeah, and Love threw for 400 yards. It was that the defense letting what Vikings had 22 unanswered points. And it's Carson Wentz, too. I think, when Murray got hurt, you're probably thinking, all right, we're going to win this game and give Wentz credit. I mean, he's a high-end backup, but I was surprised how well he played. Minnesota at home in that atmosphere. And it was supposed to be a close game. I think it was, point spread was like 1.5. All right, 1 hour in the books. Todd will be in the confessional. Nick Wright, Kansas City Chiefs fan, he'll join us. I'll talk a little bit more about my Sandler cameo yesterday on Grown Ups 3. 1 hour in the books, two more to go on this Tuesday. Sometimes work takes more than just getting an answer. 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
2: I think Josh Allen, because Lamar needs to come back and show me that he's healthy again. Kind of that highest level in-pocket passing game. If he could master that, no one could stop him. He'd be the first unstoppable football player in history. I keep waiting to see the full measure that we've seen a lot of it, but to see all of it, Lamar, man, if it all came back together, no one could stop him.
1: Broadcasting from the man cave.
2: But I guess he's healthy. And so without that, I'd say Josh.
1: This is Dan Patrick.
13: Hour two on this Tuesday. Dan and the Danettes, Dan Patrick Show, Fritzy and Dylan in the back row. Up front, it's Marvin, Paulie, yours truly. My thanks to Tony Reale, stepping in yesterday. I had a one-day movie shoot in New Jersey with Adam Sandler for Grown Ups 3. I went in with only one line. As it turns out, I'm box office magic, and Sandler gave me another line, and I'm sitting...
3: Wow.
13: Yeah. Yeah. That's how the magic happens on set. You know, once you get into your role... I'm there with Chris Rock. Maya Rudolph is also in it. And it's funny. There's some funny things that happen. And plus, I'm sitting with Chris Rock for basically 2 hours. And I think he's trying to use sports analogies to help me understand things. He'd be like, oh, yeah, that'd be like Jamarcus Russell with the Raiders. And I go, oh, okay. And everything was a sports analogy, maybe to help me understand something else. And I was very appreciative. And you're sitting next to one of the funniest men in the world and has a concert tour, I think, coming out next year. But Maya Rudolph, what a treat. My goodness. She just is funny. And in the moment and, you know, playful. And Sandler would walk in and go, Maya, how about you do this? And then she'd do it, and they go, all right, a little more, give me a little more. And then she'd do that as well. But it's all day doing nothing. And then the last 2 hours of the day, that's when you're shooting. And, you know, they have the cameras, and then they have to move the cameras closer, and then they have to get close up of Maya Rudolph, and then they have to get close up of Chris Rock, and then a close up of me and Chris Rock. It's a long time. For really, you know, I'm on screen for maybe 30 seconds, but hours to do that. I could never be an actor. I can't imagine what it would be. Now, if you're a big time actor and you're in a lot of scenes, I get it. I get there and they send me to my trailer. They didn't even put my name on the outside of the trailer. It says mustache dude. So Sandler, once again, gets a big kick out of me wearing a mustache. I have to wear a mustache for 8 hours, and I'm just sitting there in my trailer. And it's not even a double banger. It's just a small trailer, and you just sit there. And it's not like I go, boy, I can use this time to go over my lines. It's one line. And then I'm walking around. You're in the middle of Jersey, nothing around you, big warehouse. And then you just walk around, and then all of a sudden I started watching a couple of the different scenes, and then they break for lunch, and then I'm going, oh my gosh. So got done at around 9:30, had a little tequila, not with Sandler, but with his partner, Jack Garaputo, went into his trailer and had a little tequila and then set sail to get back home. Yes, Marvin.
4: Did you stay in character the entire day?
13: Yes. Thank you. Yes, Paul.
5: I was actually thinking, did they put mustache guy in the door like Daniel Day-Lewis to stay in character?
13: Well, you put that mustache on and I'm a different person.
5: Didn't even know you.
13: No. Yeah. But it was fun. It's great. You know, Sandler is very generous. Here's the problem, though. There is a problem. Sandler's been doing a lot of these movies in the United States, and then he goes to another country. Well, I am in the scene where they're flying to another country, which happens to be Italy. I don't even make it to Italy. That's it. And I go, Sandman, they're going Sardinia, then they're going to the Alps. And he goes, Danny, you got a job. I go, I know, but if you give me a heads up, you know, maybe I could have taken a few days off to go to Sardinia or the Alps. But Grown Ups 3, the usual cast of characters there, Kevin James, David Spade, Rob Schneider, Maria Bello, she was there. Didn't get a chance to say hello. Maya Rudolph, the Old Spice guy. I think his name is Dion Coleman.
5: Okay.
13: He was great. He's in the scene where I'm in his scene. But, yeah, a lot of fun. Always great to see Sandman. Always in good spirits. Yes, Dylan?
6: I mean, I know you don't get to go to Italy, but New Jersey is sort of like our Italy. You know, so it's not. It's you get number two.
13: The food is similar.
6: The food is similar.
13: Yes. Yeah. And I think Jersey, appropriately, as you said, is number two.
6: Ooh.
13: Stat of the day brought to you by Panini America, the official trading cards of the program. Guess who was on Sunday night? Patrick Mahomes and the Chiefs against the Colts at Arrowhead. That'll be Sunday night on NBC and Peacock, which is where you can see this program and NBC Sports Now. We'll talk to the very talented Nick Wright. He'll join us coming up here in about 15 minutes from now. Poll question from Hour 1, Dylan. And what are we going to go with in hour two? By the way, if you missed the Bill Cowher interview, they become, I mean, it's appointment listening for me. After the fact, I enjoy him because he's that tough, gruff guy. And then it's great to break him down a little bit. And he joined us in the first hour of the program. All the interviews available at danpatrick.com. When you go there, sign up for the newsletter. We got 90,000 people who have signed up for the newsletter. Recaps everything on the show, gives you a heads up on specials, merchandise, the calendars, danpatrick.com. All righty, Dylan.
6: Well, after week one, who's winning the AFC West? The Chiefs, Broncos, Chargers, or Raiders? Chiefs running away with that at 72%. But even more interestingly, the Raiders have more of the vote than the Chargers do after week one. I don't know about that, but...
13: Who would have thought that you have the Cardinals winning, the Raiders winning, and the Jets winning? Who would have thought in any week? And we've been working on this for an hour now. When's the last time those three teams all won in the same weekend? That's how long ago it must have been. Yes, Dylan.
6: Yeah, I don't have the answer to that, but I do have the answer for whether it'll happen again this season. I think that's no.
13: Okay. All right, skewing negative. That's what happens when you're back row with Todd. What do you have for hour two, Dylan?
6: Well, we have some more negativity from Todd in that department as well.
13: Okay.
6: Taylor Swift and Tom Cruise sitting together in an Arrowhead suite is awesome, or as the kids would say, cringe.
13: I don't know if it's cringe, but, you know, I put this on ESPN. Like you put the camera on them. But they are two of the biggest names in the world. Why wouldn't you? But I don't get caught up. And then there's always, why do they keep showing Taylor Swift? Taylor Swift doesn't say, hey, in my contract, in my rider, you got to show me five times. Do you get upset when, they show Robert Kraft at the Patriots game? Jerry Jones? I know they're owners. I don't need to see Robert Kraft. I don't need to see Jerry Jones. You know, you want to have Taylor Swift? Well, her husband does play for the Chiefs. Okay. But blame it on the TV, executives. They put them on. Yes. Now, I do think there are certain owners that networks go out of their way to show, maybe as just preferential treatment there. Yes, Marvin.
4: Yeah, you and I think we've all worked in TV in some capacity. This is a TV show before it's a football game.
13: Yeah.
4: It's irresponsible not to put Taylor Swift and Tom Cruise on TV. You're doing a TV show first, and you're getting the general person to come and watch this game. So I'm not sure what the cringe part would even be, and it'd be irresponsible. I would be screaming at somebody, why isn't Taylor Swift and Tom Cruise? I'd say show them 20 times, but show them 5.
13: But it's Monday night, and Monday night used to be the big event. It was different. You would have, you know, celebrities who were in the booth when Monday Night Football first came about. I mean, it was different. It was meant to be or feel bigger than all the other games. I'm okay with it. Like, we just get caught up in things just so we can, you know, bitch and moan about it. Taylor Swift doesn't bother me one way or another. You know, she's there. Great. Travis had a couple of plays last night. Great. Tom Cruise is there. I'm curious why he was there at the game. They didn't interview him. At least I didn't see that. And if you're promoting a movie, that was the only thing I thought was, yeah, product placement. Hey, Tom Cruise happens to be here. And you just happen to have a movie coming out. I mean, I know how the game is, but I don't get caught up in any of that. Yes, Marvin.
4: Yeah, it's Taylor Swift backlash. Because we're not complaining when Matthew McConaughey is at every single Texas game or when Kevin Durant was there and Woody Harrelson was there Saturday night. It's more so a Taylor Swift thing more than anything else.
13: Yeah, that's a great point. Yeah, Dill.
6: Yeah, I just can't really fathom caring who they show on the screen. Like, the fact that that ever bothered anyone, I think, is pretty lame. It's not like it's like, oh, guys, they keep showing this war criminal who's hanging out in the Chiefs box. Like, it's a pop star.
13: I don't.
6: Elite.
13: I don't. Yeah.
6: Well, I'm saying.

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20: It's the NFL on Sports USA, and we're in New England as the Pittsburgh Steelers come to Foxborough to battle the Patriots. Drake May and the Pats have new playmakers in whiteouts A.J. Brown and Romeo Doubs. The Men of Steel are led by the super connection of Rodgers to Metcalf.
22: Caught by Metcalf. Touchdown, Pittsburgh.
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0: There was a crime committed minutes ago when Nick Wright came on and took down, assaulted Todd Fritz about his Broncos. And we have cordoned off police tape, and we've cordoned off Todd's desk. That is a crime scene. It will be treated as a crime scene throughout the rest of the show. I'll be issuing a statement to the police coming up in a little bit. But that was a crime. That's a crime. Dateline is coming over, I think, a little bit later on. Keith Morrison is going to be doing something on
24: this. I saw him in the kitchen back there. He's planning something.
0: Yes. What would Keith Morrison say about that last night, Todd?
24: On a cold Monday evening, actually a very humid one, the Denver Broncos were assaulted in ways we never thought possible. A chief reason why Fritzy is very upset.
0: Thanks, Todd. Stat of the day brought to you by Panini America, the official trading cards for the Dan Patrick Show. I mentioned I was on the movie set yesterday. Over the weekend, a random sighting Dua Lipa in Brooklyn. And I go, Dua Lipa in the neighborhood. She was at some random diner. And, it helps when you have, daughters who pick up on, all the younger stars, celebrities, influencers, and all of a sudden, one of my daughters goes, Dua Lipa there, Dad, 1 o'clock. And I go, 1 o'clock. And she goes, no, 1 o'clock over there by the diner. And I'm going, I didn't know 1 o'clock. I'm like, wait, is that a song? 1 o'clock? Where are we going? Dua Lipa, 1 o'clock. Yes, Barb.
25: Do your kids think you know everyone?
0: Do they think? No. But I know more than they think I know when it comes to younger actors, actresses, celebrities, musicians. Harry Styles sighting?
25: Oh.
0: Yeah, Harry Styles. Yeah. Yes, Dylan?
26: Did you go and say hi to either of them?
0: No.
26: You've met Harry before.
0: I have, but that was awkward at the Super Bowl in Miami. He was coming out of the bathroom and I was walking in. And I said, hey, and he goes, hey, and I go, I got to get a picture with you. And then I think he joked about shaking hands after coming out of the bathroom. And then we got a picture and I remember sending it in the family feed. And then my daughter, middle daughter's like, where is he? Go track him down. I'm like, no, I'm going to let him go on his way. But he had probably had a couple of pops. He could not have been nicer. I tower over him. And it's got to be weird. You coming out of the bathroom. Hey, I got to get a picture with you. So I'll never complain if somebody says, hey, and I go, hey, and then they want to get a picture. Because there I did it to Harry Styles. Yes, Marvin.
25: And random, Jalen Brunson was spotted at the Harry Styles concert at the Garden.
0: Yes, he was.
25: Man, he's having the off season of a lifetime.
0: Harry Styles bowed down to Jalen Brunson 3 times. He stopped his concert. I think he's doing like 30 shows, something crazy there. Now, not consecutive, but he's doing 30 shows at the Garden. Trip in Vegas. Hi, Trip. What do you have for me today?
27: Hey, good morning. Good morning, DP. Always good to speak with y'all. A couple of things you had me thinking about. With Taylor Swift and Tom Cruise in the booth, she would probably be able to post them up easy since she's about 4 inches taller than he is.
0: Yeah, that's true.
27: And then the next thing, I was thinking about this. Let's go to Mr. Fritz. Let's kick him while he's down. Imagine if Todd was a sideline reporter. The upside would be this. He could probably get out 5 questions or more in one breath. But the downside would be 2 things. No one would understand him talking so fast, and he would probably fall down with an injury during the interview and have to be carted off the field.
0: Thank you, Tripp. Thank you, Tripp. Project coming up, ChatGPT, a new agent for larger projects, ChatGPT Work. 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Lucas in Scotland. Hi, Lucas. What do you have for me today?
1: Hey, Dan. Good morning.
0: Good morning.
1: I'll do a quick best and worst for the weekend. I'll go first. I got two worsts. I'll say my Texans were one drop interception. Goodness gracious, Kafari Lassiter.
0: Lucas. The sound is terrible. Are you in a tunnel?
1: No. I'm in a graduate school with terrible audio. I'm trying to find the best place to call.
0: Yeah, you have to try it again. It's annoying. But thank you for the phone call there. I'm about audio quality here. An audiophile, I think, is what they call them. Right, Dylan? Aiden in Utah. Hi, Aiden. What do you have for me?
2: I've got nothing good for you, Dan. Absolutely nothing. It's over. The season's done. Arch Manning, welcome to Denver. Fritzy, I don't know what you were wearing last night, but this is somehow your fault. Bo Nix forgot how to hold on to the ball. The defense forgot how to tackle. It's over, Dan. The season's done. The Chiefs are back again. They're going to win 5 more Super Bowls, and I'll never be happy again.
0: Well, the Broncos were 1-2 last year. I am nervous when teams have a lot of, you know, one possession wins the previous year, and Denver certainly lived on the edge. But let's give it a couple of games here. Yes, Dylan.
26: Now you have the Broncos winning the Super Bowl.
0: Yeah.
26: If I were to offer you today, you can switch them for the Chiefs. Would you take it?
0: No, that's not how it works.
26: I know, it's just a hypothetical.
0: No. Ideal in reality, not hypotheticals. Okay? What, Todd?
24: My concern is, I know it's just 1 week, but it is a division rival and all that, but even if you can get past that, the fact that in every facet, it's not like, well, their offense was decent, or I can't pick at one thing that looked remotely okay. That kind of frightened me a little bit.
0: If I said you could pick the Chiefs or the Broncos to go further in the playoffs for $1,000.
24: You know what? I'm going to stay with my Broncos.
0: Okay, then.
24: But I could totally understand anyone not picking them.
0: Everybody else would probably take the other side. Adam in Michigan. Hi, Adam. What do you have for me?
3: Hey. God, you guys are killing it today. My son Clyde and I have been watching your show for a better part of 3 years now, and I had to take him to pre-K yesterday and today. The drop-off pickup situation at a school nobody prepped us for, and I'm wondering if you guys have any stories about that war zone, which is dropping your kid off to school for the first day and all that madness.
0: How did he melt down?
3: He did not. He was a rock. He was fine. He was just looking around, observing the other ones with judgment. Totally fine. Had a great outfit, great new shoes. He had New Balances yesterday, Nikes today, and boy, the other kids were losing their minds.
0: Yeah, it's so tricky when you drop them off for the first time, and then they look at you. I have a picture of my son. He's now 35, and it's a picture that still haunts me to this day, where he turned around and looked at my wife and I and had this look that I've never seen again. And it was like, I cannot believe that you are going to drop me off. And I think he might have been 3 years old. The look was, and I see that picture and I'm like, God, I'm a terrible parent. But, you know, you have to do it. You have to get acclimated. You have to get, you know, all the different sicknesses, you know, coughs, you know, fevers, all of that, all the germs, you know, all of that stuff. But, yeah, it's tricky. Tricky when you drop them off and they give you that look of, Why? 2 hours in the books on this Tuesday. I'm going in the confessional. Once again, the crime scene, if you're watching on Peacock, Todd's death. 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
15: I think Josh Allen, because Lamar needs to come back and show me that he's healthy again. Kind of that highest level in-pocket passing game. If he could master that, no one could stop him. He'd be the most, he'd be the first unstoppable football player in history. I keep waiting to see the full measure of that. We've seen a lot of it, but to see all of it, Lamar, man, it all came back together. No one could stop him.
13: Broadcasting from the Man Cave.
15: But I got to see him healthy. And so without that, I'd say Josh.
13: This is Dan Patrick.
0: It's the final hour on this Tuesday. Again, my thanks to Tony Rialli, who sat in the chair yesterday, did a wonderful job. Great reaction to him sitting in while I filmed my little part for the Adam Sandler movie, Grown Ups 3. Stat of the Day has been brought to you by Panini America, the official trading cards of the program. Saturday, it's Notre Dame football in primetime. Michigan State takes on the Irish in South Bend. Saturday, 7 Eastern on NBC and Peacock. You can also find this program on Peacock and NBC Sports Now. We'll get to more phone calls. 877-3DP-SHOW. Operator Tyler sitting by. Todd's in the back row. He's been humiliated. Nick Wright came on, and that was an assault. There's police tape around Todd's desk, a crime scene, and there will be a full investigation. Are you okay, Todd?
24: I am. I'm just trying to figure out if I should press charges or just kind of let it go. So I'm kind of a, you know, I've already had a conversation with an attorney, but I just don't know if I want to go forward with it.
0: Okay, police will be by to take a statement after the show. Dylan's in the back row. Yes, Dylan.
26: That did feel premeditated, so that could that could work against Nick, right, when it comes to court time.
0: I would say it was definitely premeditated. Marvin's up front. Big Day Ray is in for Paulie as Paulie prepares for Not So Fast. That comes up in an hour from now, the show that follows ours on Peacock and NBC Sports Now with Andrew Perloff and Paulie. By the way, week one's in the books. Your Super Bowl odds still have the Rams as the favorite. Then it's the Ravens, a slight favorite over the Bills. Then the Seahawks. Then the Niners and Chiefs have the same odds, plus 1,400. The Eagles are 17-1. Lions are 18-1. Texans and the Bengals, 19-1. No sight of the Broncos.

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3: 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Fully closed. Once again, that starts tonight at 10.
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10: 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Arizona State against Kansas from Wembley Stadium in London, Saturday noon Eastern on FS1. In Union Jack Classic, RG3 will be getting on a plane, heading over there to my favorite city in the world, London. And RG3, Fox Sports, NFL and college analyst, is now joining us live. Hey, before we get into that, you and I were talking during the break. A lot of times I can tell how much a staff trusts their quarterback by what they allow him to do. So the average depth of target for Bo Nix in week one was 4 yards. Lowest in the league. Josh Allen, now he's the best in the league, it's 12. But right. That's telling me that that staff in Denver has Jalen Waddle, 4 yards average target. You tell me you played in this league. What is that? Yeah. What is the staff telling me about Bo Nix?
12: I don't think it's as much about Bo Nix. I think they do believe in Bo Nix. I think there's three problems for the Broncos right now. Number one problem, they can't protect the quarterback. Gave up 4 sacks. When you talk about his average depth of target, sometimes if the staff doesn't trust their offensive line, they will call shorter pass plays to try to help the quarterback get the ball out of his hands so that he's not put in those situations. Make no mistake, Bo Nix did not play well, but they didn't help protect him either against a Chiefs team that looked like they were out to prove a point that they still own the AFC West, and I think they gave him a big wet willy in the trenches. Number two, I think Jalen Waddle, like we talked about, you got to find

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0: So, you know, like, so that's my question is, who is the most famous person you were ever sort of stuck next to? Plane, restaurant, somewhere. 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
1: Ah, let's do it. 877-99 on Fox. I would have to say a modern answer, though, or a current answer, because Tom Cruise is 64 years old. He looks good and different for 64. Tom Holland just became the, like, number one money-making actor of all time.
0: Is it weird, though, that I think a lot of older people couldn't pick Tom Holland out of a lineup? But everyone knows Tom Cruise's face.
1: But like, if you ask a younger person, they might say Tom Holland and Taylor Swift.
0: But
1: no,
0: I'm
1: saying it's generational.
0: I think Tom Holland's a name you hear. I think a lot of people don't even know what he looks like.
1: So it just depends who you're talking to. It's generational. But what a cool sort of thing.
0: You think
1: going
0: your dad
1: on.
0: Knows who Tom Holland is?
1: My dad? No.
2: Yeah, I don't know who my dad is.
1: He's not the gauge, though.
0: I know what you're saying. That's why your thoughts, and again, funniest rando story.
2: Yeah, I don't know that guy. Oh, yeah, he can kiss my ass. Tom Holland kissed my ass.
0: We'll get to all that and more next. And my goodness, I hate to say it. Do we even start looking into week two of the NFL? Oh, it's like it's with Danny. The show writes itself now for the next, you know, months.
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0: Woo! All right. CNR, Covino, and Rich. Here on Fox Sports Radio, off the air, Covino just goes, no, bro, who's Tom Cruise's team? And my first thought was, he's not like a human. He's like probably Rob Lowe wearing an NFL hat.
1: Yeah, but
0: like,
1: Rob Lowe is a sports fan who just was told to pick a hat. There's like a famous story behind it.
0: But to you,
21: they show up, like Tom Cruise shows up at random sporting events too. I think he showed up at some baseball game a few years ago. It was like a wild card game or something.
0: So yeah, I'm Tom Cruise.
21: Like a Rangers game, maybe.
0: Who do you like? He's like, I just love the game.
3: I looked it up though. I did look it up. Do you have any guesses?
0: Tom Cruise.
3: Because I'm wondering. I'm like, is he a Chiefs fan?
0: I have the answer because I'm gonna guess. It feels like something just traditional and something Tom Cruise would gravitate towards. Is he a Cubs fan?
21: I bet he's a New York Giants football fan.
3: Well, I don't know about baseball, but I'm asking about football.
0: Oh, I'm thinking of wearing a hat. Football, I'm going to say he's a Bears fan. I don't know. I feel like
3: it says here he's reported to be a fan of the New York Football Giants.
0: Though
3: he has not made any official statements regarding his personal NFL loyalties, Jimmy Kimmel once stated on a broadcast that Cruz is a big supporter of the Giants, fitting his upbringing in Jersey and New York.
0: New Jersey.
3: And last night he was
0: big Phil. He's a big
3: Phil
0: McConkey fan.
3: Yeah, Mark Bavaro guy. Yeah. But we're going to talk about your celebrity encounters in just a second. But college football is bigger than the game, Rich. It's the friends, food, traditions, and Saturdays spent together.
0: Yeah, make those one of a kind with Dr. Pepper, baby, with a signature blend of 23 flavors.
3: Grab your crew, crack open a Dr. Pepper. Or as I say,
0: Pepper. Dr. Pepper.
3: And enjoy game day together all season, available at Sam's Club.
0: Hey, get that done. Get that done, buddy.
3: Sam's got a club, never invites us.
0: No, thanks.
3: He's on the ones and twos. We got Danny G at 877-99 on Fox. Our producer, Dan Byers, got your update in about 5 minutes. We're Covino and Rich on Fox Sports Radio. And because of the superstar celebrities, like, what a powerful sweet. That was a sweet.
0: Yeah, right? It's the sweet one.
3: It was the sweet one last night because Tom Cruise and Taylor Swift were in the same booth, right? So it got us thinking about how there are moments. You don't need to live in Hollywood or in Los Angeles like we do to have these encounters once in a while. It's happened. And my two coolest stories, because, Rich, you have a theory, right? Like, it's hard to focus when,
0: it's incredibly hard to focus.
3: Like, by the way, it doesn't have to be famous. It could be like a familiar face. It'll just drive you crazy. Like, how do I know that person?
0: Listen, and for the sake of the fun of the conversation, we can't include any events where me, you, Danny, or Dan Byer, or Sam, we're at any event where celebrities are. That's not fair. I'm talking about real life. Hey, you go out to lunch and some guy's sitting next to you. I have two quickies. One, I go to a restaurant out here in Los Angeles. We have a buddy, our buddy Mark's in town. And he goes, you want to go to Craig's for dinner? And I'm like, yeah, shoot, you're paying? Let's go. And apparently it's like a fancy place. And they sit us right down. When I say next to, I was saying, I'm not talking like close by. Like, I'm sitting here where Covino's sitting. Like, next table. Angelina Jolie. And I just couldn't focus the whole dinner. Because how do you have a conversation? How do you not want to peek over every so often? Like, oh my God, it's Angelina Jolie.
3: How do you eat your food and not look up and notice that?
0: And you know when restaurants have close seating?
3: That might be the ultimate example because she's probably so distractingly
0: like
3: gorgeous in real life.
0: And hot. I'll give you another one that in real life was at next
2: didn't
0: level.
2: Didn't Spock have to keep waving his hand in front of your eyes?
0: I was like, dude.
3: And then we had to remind Rich to chew your burger.
0: The other one was I was in Vegas at Rayo's inside Caesars, I believe. Is it in Caesars? Rayo's is a great Italian restaurant. Spot and I, our video guy, we're having dinner, and literally, you know when tables are right next to you where it almost feels like you might as well be eating with them?
2: Yeah.
0: It was Hootie and the Blowfish, Darius Rucker. And the whole time, Spot and I thought it would be funny to try to incorporate Hootie and the Blowfish lyrics or song titles into our conversation to see if he noticed, which, looking back, was probably like an a-hole move, but like, it's distracting. You can't enjoy your meal.
3: Oh, so you really didn't want Spot to hold your hand? Like, you were just playing a game? So, no, that's really funny. I like that a lot. So those times, because it really is hard to focus and not acknowledge. Like, come on. You don't see that famous face right there. How do you pretend to not see that? My two stories are pretty quick and simple. And, again, it is because we're here in L.A., but there are other times and other stories this happens. This happens just, like Rich said, you could be in Vegas, you could be somewhere and see somebody. Or maybe it's just somebody familiar. I was at the Blue Jam Cafe, and right next to me was Howie Mandel. It's kind of hard to, like, focus.
0: Mandel's big bald head.
3: Yeah, like, is that David Draymond from Disturbed? No, that's Howie Mandel with his glasses and his cool jackets. And, you know, we ended up talking, which was great because he actually pointed out my little daughter. She was little at the time.
0: Mm-hmm.
3: And that was kind of wild, like a weird experience. And you're seeing how he interacts with, you know, the wait staff and how everyone acknowledges him or doesn't, right? Because you don't know how to play that situation up. But you're pretending like, oh, it's just a regular dude. And there's another one. This is a bit of a name drop, but it's the most famous face these eyes have ever seen. Okay? Rich and I, actually, it wasn't Rich. It was at Spot and I. We're at a party here in L.A. And
4: Sly Stallone walked in. I'm not kidding you. It's the most famous face I've ever seen in my life.
0: I don't think that counts. You went to a party.
4: That doesn't count?
0: You went to a party?
4: You
0: went
4: out there and about
0: there?
4: You
0: went to a party of a celebrity friend? It doesn't count.
4: It was mild, mild celebrity, bro.
0: Doesn't count.
4: It was not even really a celebrity.
0: I'll give you one that counts.
4: It was wild to see his famous face.
0: You know what counts, Danny? When you and I and Covino walked on a Southwest flight, and in row A,
4: seat one
0: was O.J. Simpson.
4: I was saving that for Danny. That was insane.
3: Rocking a Buffalo Bills hat, and I pointed him out to you guys, and he was in a full conversation with the lady sitting next to him.
0: And we were like, yo, does that lady know it's O.J. Simpson she's talking to?
4: It is hard to concentrate.
0: O.J.
3: Yeah, right. I was at a steakhouse in Woodland Hills, California. And Gary Sinise was sitting at the table right to the right of
0: with
3: me.
0: With legs or without legs?
3: Yeah, Lieutenant Dan.
0: Oh, okay, with
3: legs. With legs. It was so cool, though. He was just sitting there enjoying a steak by himself.
4: No, that's awesome. It reminded me of another story. I was at the gastropub in Woodland Hills, and there's a picture of Slash that I noticed first, because it's like a rock and roll sort of bar. And I'm admiring this picture of Slash that they have hung up. And then I look down, and Slash is sitting there right underneath it. I swear to God.
3: That is wild.
4: I'm like, look at this. And I'm like, I was with my daughter. I'm like, Melody, that's Slash from Guns N' Roses. So really cool.
0: Or a guy in a top hat.
4: But it's and, impossible. Impossible to concentrate or pretend like that's not the case.
0: Now, who is the most famous face you've seen right next to you, a la Tom Cruise and Taylor sitting together last night at the Chiefs game?
4: That's pretty cool.
0: Who we got, Danny?
3: All right, before we get to DB's update, let's go to Syracuse. Tim has been holding.
4: Hey, what up, Syracuse Tim?
8: Hey, guys, love the show. I'll make it quick. We're at a Florida State versus Syracuse game in the old Carrier Dome. And number 35, Mr. McPherson, was a nice tight end. I got my two kids. We walk up to the bathroom, and behind me is an elderly man with a ball cap on. And he says, these your guys? He lets them in. It's Jack Nicholas.
4: Oh, yeah.
8: My grandmother is in the Hall of Fame at Syracuse in the state, and my dad's a scratch golfer. I said, number 35 is a pretty good player. He turns around, shakes my hand, thank you for that. And he says, you got a nice stadium here. And I said, Jack, my parents and my grandparents love you. We grew up watching you. I appreciate it. And we just parted ways, and he faded off into the inside. He was very humble, very calm, real nice guy.
0: That's good. Good story, brother.
4: Those are cool moments. Yeah, they really are.
3: You know what, Tim in Syracuse, hang on the line there. I think we should send him a prize.
4: Hang tight. It happens. You could be at a cool event, like a sporting event or something like that, and you're in the bathroom. You happen to notice it.
0: Did I mention it to you guys that I bumped into John Franco?
4: Yeah,
0: at the Mets Yankees game the other night.
3: Yeah, you did. Yeah.
0: Dan Byer, he's so little. You know how Italian people shrink when they get older.
4: By the way, is it just Italian people?
0: I think it's a little. I think it's a little old Italian people.
4: The way you say it, it's just Italian.
0: No, it's like Uncle Nunzio shrink.
4: I thought it was like all old people.
0: No. John Franco had to be 5'2". I was like, hey, sorry, I thought I knocked him over. John Franco.
22: I'm 5'10", and I towered over Scott Baio in line at the liquor store across the street once.
0: Really?
22: Towered, yes.
4: He's that small. Because he's not that old to be shrinking, right?
22: No.
0: You know what's so funny? The liquor store you speak of is like a place where people go to get a pack of gum or coffee because it's right there. There's a burger place next to that. That was the place where Britney Spears was wielding a knife a few months ago.
22: Yeah.
0: Imagine you were there that day, Sam.
21: I saw Jessica Simpson and her posse there once. Like, they came in. It was like her and two other women, and they're all strutting their stuff. And everyone was like, oh, hey.
3: Yeah. Also here in Sherman Oaks, we have the Whole Foods next to the El Pollo Loco. And there's been lots of celebrity sightings. At Whole Foods, Juliette Lewis was in line next to me, and I was like, man, this is a strange town to work in.
0: That is weird.
4: You know, I'm surprised Rich, because it's a very timely one.
23: I pity the fool who doesn't recognize Mr. T.
3: Yeah.
0: He's got that documentary.
3: This is his stomping grounds right here.
4: Yeah, because, well, he's got a new brand new documentary out right now on Netflix. I think it's an Untold documentary. I'm not sure, but it's really good. I'm halfway finished and liked it so far. But, Rich, you had like two run-ins with Mr.
0: At a diner at Ralph. He was like, I'll have a half a pound of turkey breast.
4: And again, I understand our stories are a little jaded because of, you know, where we live and what we do sometimes. But it's still a thrill, and it's still that same feeling of, yeah, that's kind of wild.
0: Well,
4: so
0: if you got those good stories, hit us up while we go to DB for an update. Dan Byer, what's doing, my friend?
4: Dan.
22: Guys, it's a Tuesday. Teams having off in the NFL. There are a few notes that I'll get to at the end. But we start in college football. Interesting situation involving Texas quarterback Arch Manning, who issued an apology today for laughing at an AI-generated video that involved Texas coach Steve Sarkisian and ESPN reporter Holly Rowe. Manning issued an apology for his laughing and also for an insensitive comment by saying, quote, "There is nothing funny about it. It's easy to say I didn't mean it, but I know my words and actions were hurtful to a lot of people. I do not take that lightly and am deeply sorry for that." Manning also specifically apologized to Rowe. They have spoken. Rowe took to social media to say that she accepts Arch Manning's apology and is moving past it.
0: It's interesting because apologize because I laugh. It's just a silly thing. You could say I'm in a position where I need to be more responsible and you know not. But to say apologize for laughing, you can't. That's not what you laugh at.
22: Yeah,
0: I saw it. I laughed. I think it was wrong, but I mean, it's, you know what I'm saying? Like,
1: you're also laughing. That's an AI generated thing. It's not real. I don't know.
0: Yeah, like when, you know,
1: it's a weird line.
0: You know, the AI, there's so many dumb things. It's weird.
22: Yeah, it's a tough spot. There was also, they said that there was a comment that he made, and I don't know if that went along with the laugh or whatever it was, but Arch apologized to do it and apologized with that statement, and as I mentioned, spoke with Holly Rowe and apologized to her. The Oxford Police Department in Mississippi will bring in extra security for this weekend as number 7 LSU and Lane Kiffin come to town. Yes, to face number 8 Ole Miss and Kiffin's return. Officers from New Orleans and Mobile, Alabama being brought in, including mounted officers on horseback to control those crowds. NBA Commissioner Adam Silver addressed expansion today. He says a decision is still expected by the end of the year. Could be two teams, could also be one. And as Silver did say, Seattle right now is ahead of Las Vegas in the process because of the current arena in Seattle. Also addressed the situation with the Portland Trailblazers and them trying to get a new arena. Under owner Tom Dundon, Silver said it would be a, quote, failure, end quote, if they don't keep the Blazers in Portland. NFL Network says x-rays on the shoulder of Chiefs rookie corner Mansoor Delane were negative. Should miss minimal time as he's going to undergo an MRI. Eagles guard Landon Dickerson on IR with a knee injury. Browns running back Dylan Sampson on IR with his own knee injury. And free agent wide receiver Sterling Shepard is signing with the New York Jets. Guys, back to you.
0: Thanks, DB. And if it is one team, I just looked it up. It said making a schedule with an odd number of teams in a pro sport does not take any additional math. It just requires more rotation of schedules, which makes sense anyway. So you would think, when has it ever been an odd number, right?
22: Yeah.
0: Usually 30 or 32 in most sports, right?
22: Yes. NFL had the 31, and you had to have the bye week every week.
0: So,
22: and they don't play all on the same day, so that helps as well.
0: True. Thank you, DB.
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13: It's the NFL on Sports USA, and we're in New England as the Pittsburgh Steelers come to Foxborough to battle the Patriots. 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Brown and Romeo Doubs. 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

0: Rhino and Rich at Fox Sports Radio. A little Hootie and the Blowfish. This is a good song. Hootie and the Blowfish. Underrated. If you think you're too cool for a Hootie in the 90s, come on.
1: Let Her Cry. I re-listened to that song, and I'm like, this is a really good song.
0: He's a talented guy. Darius Rucker.
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0: All right, now, the rest of your phone calls, let's go rapid fire, crossfire. The most random person you sat next to on a plane,
2: I think
0: a restaurant,
2: I have. Do I get
0: somewhere.
2: A prize? I think I have the most random story. I'll save it, though.
0: Because seeing Taylor Swift and Tom Cruise next to each other last night during Monday Night Football, they were probably both thinking it's rare that someone as famous as themselves was next to them.
2: Well, yeah, that's a rare moment. I was just watching a Michael Jackson documentary, and they said that's why he was very friendly with Princess Diana, because it was like very rare to have someone with as much fame that understands what they're going through.
0: Yeah.
2: So yeah, it was cool to see. It was a big game. The stars were out. Best phone call. Get some more prizes.
0: Let's go.
2: Let's go, Danny G.
3: Our friend Joel in Wisconsin, you know him as Blind Guy Creations in our chat on YouTube every day, and he sent a box of gifts.
0: Yo, could I tell you, Joel?
4: Hey, this is great.
3: Look at the one Sam got, and there's an Augusta one for DB. I'll walk that into you,
0: Joel. Let me tell you.
2: Hey, Joel, you should see how great your work is, man.
4: Wow, look at how cool this stuff is.
0: Joel, let me tell you.
4: This is awesome.
0: A Joe Montana. This is like sketched in the woods. This is amazing, dude.
4: Joel, thank you. This is wonderful.
2: Thank you, Joel.
0: Thank
2: Blind
0: you, Joel.
2: Guy Creations. Joel Smith, 1978. What up, buddy?
5: Well, I made that stuff for you guys because I don't know if you want to call it kissing ass, but you guys made sports fun for me again. I was listening to the show that you guys replaced in a way.
0: Yeah, I heard that guy wasn't very fun.
5: Yeah, very angry. Yeah. And I did not like the way he treated Sam. So you guys have just dominated the airwaves, and just wanted to show my appreciation for making things fun again.
0: Thank you so
2: thank
0: much.
2: You. Means a lot. I'm gonna put a compliment, and I absolutely love mine too. Mine is Derek Jeter.
0: Let me tell you, Joel, this is going in the home studio right there on my shelf. So thank
2: super
0: you so much.
2: Cool. You can see it now on our YouTube page at Covino and Chef SR. Thank you, K9 Hero Legacy, Blind Guy Creations, Joel.
4: Nice. Smith. Thank you.
3: He sent me a Raiders one.
4: This is awesome. Joel, thank you, man.
5: Appreciate
4: those
5: it.
4: Words.
5: And I made that one for Big Mike, don't sweat the petty stuff.
0: I'll make sure he gets
4: that's
0: that.
4: Words of wisdom, right?
0: I'll make sure, yeah, that's a words of wisdom.
2: He said that's a bunch of stuff, so
3: yeah,
2: really
3: awesome.
2: Appreciate it.
0: Thank you, brother.
2: DB's got one, too.
3: All right, and Joel, a famous person you sat next to?
5: Well, in his house, actually, Jim Gantner, my uncle, used to babysit his kids. In spring training, because he lived in Surprise, Arizona, down in that area.
0: Nice.
5: And ended up meeting him and his wife, and had a rope ladder for his kids made out of his old baseball bats. It was pretty cool.
0: That's awesome, brother.
2: Thank
0: Hold
2: you,
0: on,
2: man.
0: Right?
2: Yeah, I'm continuing to open up your art. And he made one of me wearing rings to say 27 for my 27 Little League home runs. So great.
0: Amazing.
2: DB, what did you get?
6: So he gave me a picture of the 12th hole at Augusta National
0: with
6: a
0: master. Oh, that's so cool. How sweet is that,
6: Golden
0: man?
6: Ballots known as. Beautiful.
0: Look at that.
2: Hey, Dan Byer, when you had that run-in with Scott Baio, did you say, Joni loves Chachi? Is that what happened?
6: I did not.
0: Oh, you should have, man.
4: Did you say, hey, Charles? Hey, Charles!
0: There's two girls down at Sid's Pizza.
6: True story. He was buying feminine products for his girlfriend in the car.
0: What a guy.
6: Yep.
0: What a guy.
2: What a guy.
0: Thank you, DB.
2: Thank you, Joel. We got more Covino and Rich,
0: more NFL, and we'll give away some prizes this hour. Mahomes trivia and a bunch more right here. 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
24: 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This is a test of local brake relay. The local brake relay will fire in 3, 2, 1. This is a test of the local billboard relay. The local billboard relay will fire in 3, 2, 1. This is a test of the local bumper relay. The local bumper relay will fire in 3, 2, 1. This is a test of the station ID relay. The station ID relay will fire in 3, 2, 1. This is a test of the end of game relay. The end of game relay will fire in 3, 2, 1. This is a relay test distributed by Skyview. For technical support, please call us at 1-877-503-8910. This is a test of local brake relay. The local brake relay will fire in 3, 2, 1. This is a test of the local billboard relay. The local billboard relay will fire in 3, 2, 1. This is a test of the local bumper relay. The local bumper relay will fire in 3, 2, 1. This is a test of the station ID relay. The station ID relay will fire in 3, 2...
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24: Relay will fire in 3, 2, 1. This is a test of the local billboard relay. The local billboard relay will fire in 3, 2, 1. This is a test of the local bumper relay. The local bumper relay will fire in 3, 2, 1. This is a test of the station ID relay. The station ID relay will fire in 3, 2, 1. This is a test of the end of game relay. The end of game relay will fire in 3, 2, 1. 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This is a test of local brake relay. The local brake relay will fire in 3, 2, 1. This is a test of the local billboard relay. The local billboard relay will fire in 3, 2, 1. This is a test of the local bumper relay. The local bumper relay will fire in 3, 2, 1. This is a test of the station ID relay. The station ID relay will fire in 3, 2, 1. This is a test of the end of game relay. The end of game relay will fire in 3, 2, 1. This is a relay test distributed by Skyview. 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
5: To zone out the noise, to keep working. 3 years into a season and still struggling. Do you know how many guys that would have folded under those circumstances? But no, no, no. Somewhere, somehow, he found his place in the box. And man, look at here. This dude is doing something that's amazing. So both guys, that was one thing that I enjoyed about in my time, Tony, being able to go in the community and tell my story, encourage, inspire younger kids. These guys have an opportunity to touch people in ways that no one can because of the experience, where they were, how low they were, and how they got back to where they are right now, man. So they're everything that this team needed, especially how the season was up and then down and then back up, man. So to finish on a note with those dudes having the impact that they've had is huge, man. I'm proud of both of them cats, man.
6: Since moving to Sacramento, this is the best the A's have played. They've won 5 out of the last 7 series. It's been very impressive. Let's stick diamond note number 2 with Lawrence Butler. Because remember, Lawrence Butler called the team meeting. He called himself out in that team meeting. Told everybody, if you got anything to say, let's air it out now because I'm tired of losing. Too many teams in baseball accept losing. It comes too easy. Lawrence Butler stood up. He talked the talk. He's walked the walk. And he's backed it up with the numbers. It's been so much fun to watch. You talk about leadership, this is what a leader looks like.
5: Man, you know, 500 at-bats, 600 at-bats is a long season. I mean, every day at the yard, putting in work when you're struggling and can't find your groove. Everybody's got an opinion. Everybody thinks that they can fix you. I mean, this dude, he has resources from Atlanta to L.A. to Florida to I don't know where else. But everybody loved Lawrence. But when you look at him now, Tony, just the presence in the box, just his ability to track pitches, to have an idea of what he's trying to do in his approach and to be able to execute it. Early on, Lawrence looked like a stiff, looked like a crutch or something at the plate because he just didn't have any type of athleticism in his setup. Now he's got wider a little bit. He's getting into his legs. He is on time. I mean, he's fouled a couple of pitches back, but it wasn't that he was late. It's because he was just on him. And right now, he's so locked in right now, man. It's amazing, great. Man. The story is, he'll be able to write a children's book about this story, man, because it just don't happen. I've seen a lot of guys that couldn't handle this, man. They end up sent to AAA, never make it back to the big leagues, man. But, man, oh, man, now people know, the people that were criticizing, people were talking all the crap about Lawrence, why the A's invested in Lawrence at the time that they did, because they did their work, they understand the player, the projection on the upside, all is coming to fruition right now. So, man, oh, man, tip my hat to the green and gold, another great selection, another great story with Lawrence Butler.
6: His 44 games, that's real. Very impressive. Diamond note number three, it's Roberto Clemente Day in Major League Baseball, and congratulations to Zach Gelof. The 2026 Roberto Clemente Award nominee, it's so special. Let's hear from our own Dave Stewart, who is the only A's winner to win the Roberto Clemente Award. Talking about Zach Gelof winning the Dave Stewart Award.
7: You know, Zach Gelof is one of my favorite players. And that's one of the things I told him that day. I mean, and he knows it. We've got a really, really great relationship. We joke and kid with each other. And if you look back at interviews that I did years ago when I was working with NBC, he was one of the guys that I dubbed as a team leader and a guy that exemplifies what this team should be about. And to have everything come full circle, to fight through the injuries and have the kind of year that he's had for this team, and then as being a good community leader, you know, that's what this game is about. And I don't, when I get an opportunity to talk about great moments in my career, it's not winning the World Series MVP, it's the Roberto Clemente Award. It's being a good human being, using your platform to help others.
6: A's Hall of Famer Dave Stewart at the A's Hall of Fame brunch in Sacramento. So three players today will wear number 21, honoring Roberto Clemente, Carlos Cortez because he's from Puerto Rico, Lawrence Butler because he was a nominee before, and that now Zach Gelof because he is a nominee. Three players, super special.
5: If you had the fortune of meeting the Gelof family, you can understand why this young man is shining the way that he is. He has a brother, Jake. The function that they have, or the charity that they have, is together in the state of Delaware, and they're Delaware's favorite kids there. I was in Tulsa this year when Jake hit three home runs, and then Zach hit two not too long after. And just to imagine how the elation the family had at that point. But to get your kids celebrated for being something off the field that means way more than what they're doing on the field, I can only imagine the hearts and the soul of that family right now, because these kids represent everything that you want to see young men and young women grow up to be. So congratulations to the Gelof family. Your sons are representing this game, you know, like it should be.
6: But she heard Stu say the Roberto Clemente Award, the biggest achievement of his career. Big Perk on the mound today. You got a question for Jenny in Dallas about the right-hander. We're getting you ready for A's baseball right here on A-Stat.
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6: Oh, this is a big series for the Rays. They got the Red Sox after this, then they end on the road in the Bronx and Philly. The AL East, long way to go. All right, let's get to the starting lineup brought to you by your California Ford dealers. Henry Bolte is going to lead off playing center. Jeff McNeil will be at first inning second. Shea Langeliers, great to see him back DHing, and he's going to hit third. Lawrence Butler will be hitting fourth out in right field. Zach Gelof hitting fifth, and he's going to be at third base. Donovan Walton will be at second base, and he's going to hit sixth. Carlos Cortez will be out in left, hitting second, hitting seventh behind the dish. Jonah Heim hitting eighth, and Alika Williams will be at shortstop batting ninth. Let's head out to the Trop in time for the changeup. Really special day, Roberto Clemente Day. You guys have the pins on, but how special for Zach Gelof and also Lawrence Butler and Carlos Cortez all to wear number 21 today.

0: time you kind of like, hey, this guy just follows Sandy around like a puppy dog. Who's this guy? And I did. You know, I mean, because there was never a day working with Sandy that I was ever bored, and I was not going to learn something. And I sell this. One of the saddest days of my sort of career was the day he told me he was going to the commissioner's office. I was already the GM, so I had that dream job. But the idea that he was going to leave, I mean, because I never stopped learning around him. And I literally shed tears when I found out. He met me at the airport. This is the kind of guy Sandy is. I was flying out of San Francisco. I was doing a work trip, you know, with the A's. And he says, hey, I want to meet you at the airport. And he met me at the airport so he could tell me in person that he was going to leave. And I just, I lost it. Because, again, this guy was a mentor, just so many things to me, and I would have never been bored working for him. And I say that to this day. And I tell people now, what was, you know, they ask me what's some of the most important things that I think a young executive or anybody anywhere can have, and you probably could say the same thing, is having a great mentor. And I had the best mentor, and it was Sandy Alderson, not only from a business standpoint, but from an ethical standpoint, from just a guy to be around with. I mean, I was so lucky. And to this day, my career, I in some respect, I feel like I really owe it to Sandy and the opportunity he gave me, and also the fact that just being around him, how much I learned. So yeah, I could go on forever, Chris.
1: 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The great Billy Beane. It was good to see him again. 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
4: News alert, and Gage Jump has been placed on the 10-day IL with a left shoulder impingement. We knew this was probably going to happen, so this will effectively end his season. But we know he is a huge part of the future for the athletics rotation.
5: Probably happy for the kid right now. I mean, he goes out there, gives you 110% every outing. This is a guy that pitches with a whole lot of attitude, a little effort, if you will. So now I get a chance to dial it back a little bit, you know, watch from the bench for a couple of weeks and, you know, just regroup and get ready for spring training.
4: He's special.
5: Yes, he is. It's going to be interesting to see how he matures and what he ends up being. I just think that there's so many ways that he could go, and only he'll determine what direction that ends up being.
4: Let's get to the pitching matchup, and of course the pitching matchup is brought to you by the injury attorneys of Ashton and Price. Griffin Jacks, the former reliever, turned starter. Razor, masterful at doing stuff like this, up against Jack Perkins.
5: Well, you look at Jacks, I mean, this is a guy that graduated from the Air Force Academy, so you know he's very smart, very technical, if you will, 31 years old. All he does is go out there and throw strikes, and, you know, he's a guy that turns the ball over as well as uses the changeup. And we found out that Tampa has an appetite for those type of guys. So he hasn't been that successful. But when we look at Big Jack Perkins, I'm looking for him to go out and do exactly what Dallas talked about. Command the zone. I think what's been the deficit for him, or detriment to him, if you will, is leaving the ball in the middle of the plate. I mean, his stuff is live. The fastball is real. The breaking ball has a lot of life. But what ends up happening, he leaves a lot of them in the middle of the plate. So I think this is a guy that's probably going to have to turn that thing y'all call a sweeper into a cutter or something, you know, so you'll limit the amount of time that it stays in the zone. So, big start for him today.
4: A few people only do. Matchup of the day. What is the matchup? You want that slug, Shooty. All you want to talk about is home run hitters and slug. Well, the A's in September are slugging with everybody. You look at the top of the leaderboard in slug, the A's have 23 home runs in the month of September, tied for the most in all of baseball.
5: If you look at the guys' averages in this lineup, guys that have been part-time players that are performing, typically the home numbers, run numbers start going. These guys get on base. Now the pitchers get a little nervous. They're in the stretch, and they make mistakes for guys that, like Lawrence, who have gotten just, I mean, this dude is just doing tremendous things. So
4: yeah,
5: that's why we're getting a homer along with Henry Bolte as well.
4: Donovan Walton, if you look at his numbers.
5: Oh, he made some money.
4: Unbelievable. We'll continue to get you ready for the A's and the Rays right here on A's Cast.

0: for Athletics Baseball.
1: And Leisure with the plate and the pitch. That's one drive down the right field line. It was Parrish trouble. It's gone!
0: Your home for All-Stars.
2: Drilled to left center field. This is a no-doubter. Swung on, gone. Langolaris is just amazing.
0: And epic moments.
2: I'm batting up. And the pitch to Jonas. Drilled to the right. And that's a grand slam. And the A's are back in.
0: Now for the call of today's game, here's Ken Corrett and Johnny Dosko.
2: And we have baseball tonight in Florida as the A's begin the final road trip of the season as the A's and the Tampa Bay Rays will begin a three-game series. Hi again, everyone. Ken Corrett, Johnny Dosko, Chris Carey, Chris Townsend, and Jenny Kavnar. It is great to have you with us. The Athletics doing the best they can to spoil the season and the postseason hopes of the Mariners again on Sunday in West Sacramento. And they got the scoring started in the bottom of the first. Gelof at the plate. 2-2, and Gelof drills one to left, way back, and the A's lead 1-0. A majestic shot to left by Zach Gelof. 106.4 off the bat. 1-0 A's in the bottom of the first. His 18th home run.
3: He just pounced on that pitch. What a blast from Zach.
2: It was about 30 feet fair.
3: Yep.
2: And no doubt. And then Butler coming up next as the A's were looking to go back-to-back. And the pitch by Miller. And that's hit to right field. This is hit well. And that is a no-doubter, and the A's go back-to-back. And prodigious at that. Both of them.
4: Man.
2: Over the bullpen, up on the berm, back-to-back pitches, back-to-back home runs, Gelof and Butler, and 2-0 A's. But Randy Arozarena would tie the game in the third for the Mariners, and this was the beginning of a very big afternoon for the Mariners left fielder.
3: For Arozarena, right-handed hitter, as Lopez delivers the 1-1 pitch. That swung on, drive to deep left field, going back, Carlos Cortez at the wall, and it's gone. Randy Arozarena has tied up this game at two with a two-run shot.
2: By the time we went to the bottom of the seventh, at that point, the A's were trailing 6-2, but the A's would put four runs on the board in the bottom of the seventh. And one of the keys, when Shea Langolaris came up off the bench.
3: There's the 1-1 pitch. That swung on. Bounced off the glove of Dominguez, and the ball goes into right field for a base hit. In to score, McNeil. Gelof will score. We're tied at six. A two-run single for Shea Langolaris.
2: But that man, Arozarena, would strike again. He homered in the eighth for the Mariners, giving them a one-run lead. But then Lawrence Butler had the answer for the A's in the bottom of the ninth. And now the 3-1 delivery is swung on and hit high in the air, deep right center field, way back, Canzone at the track, right to the wall, gone, and the A's have won it, their third walk-off of this homestand. A towering, majestic right center field home run by Lawrence Butler, 8-7-8. So the A's riding high. They've had a good month so far. The A's are 8-4 in September. And here tonight, the tough assignment facing the Rays, especially in this ballpark, the Tropicana Field Dome, where the Rays are 50-25 this year. The Rays have already clinched a postseason berth, but they have their eyes focused on a bigger prize. They would love to win the American League East. And there's 3.5 games of the Yankees entering play here tonight. The right-hander, the graduate of the Air Force Academy, Griffin Jacks, will pitch for the Rays. He's 7-10, a 3.99 ERA. And Jack Perkins will go for the A's. He's 3-11. His ERA is 6.53. They're really trying to get back and establish that they can go toe-to-toe with the Rays, because when the Rays came to West Sacramento early in the year, the Rays swept a three-game series, and they scored 30 runs in those three games against the A's pitching staff. Should be a great road trip. The A's and the Rays, then they go to Cleveland, so important games against teams in contention for the postseason in the American League. Johnny D will have the starting lineups coming up right after this.
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3: Back here at Tropicana Field, we're in the Dome as we get ready for the first game of this three-game set, first game of this six-game road trip, three in St. Petersburg, or three in Tampa, and then three, of course, in Cleveland. The Yankees will be in Minnesota tonight, taking on the Twins. It's Max Fried and Bailey Ober in that one, so the Rays keeping a close eye on that game. As Kent said, 3.5 games in front of New York with a big four-game set with New York coming up. The starting lineup for the Athletics at 61-89. It'll be Hank Bolte to lead things off. He's in center field. Jeff McNeil is the first baseman batting second. It's Shea Langeliers. He's in that three slot. He's the designated hitter. It'll be Lawrence Butler to bat cleanup and play right field. Zach Geloff is playing third base and batting fifth. It's Donovan Walton to bat sixth and play second base. Carlos Cortez, he's the left fielder batting seventh. Jonah Heim is doing the catching, and he's batting eighth. And Alika Williams is the shortstop, and he is batting ninth. All against the right-hander Griffin Jack. 7-10, ERA of 3.99 on the year. He was a starter with the Twins, converted to a reliever. Then he was a reliever for the next several years, and now converted to a starter. So Griffin Jack's with a start here today. Now for the Rays, as Kent said, 50-25 here at their home ballpark. It'll be Yandy Diaz to lead things off. And he is the designated hitter. Jonathan Aranda's batting second. He's hitting 300 in September. He's at first base. Junior Caminero is the number three hitter. And he's at third base. Liam Hicks, the catcher, will bat cleanup. It's Victor Mesa Jr. coming off an American League Player of the Week award. He is batting fifth. And he's in right field. It'll be Chandler Simpson to bat sixth to play left field. Ricky Palacios is the second baseman batting seventh. It's Jorge Mateo to bat eighth and play shortstop, and Cedric Mullins, the center fielder, will bat ninth. All against the right-hander, Jack Perkins, 3-11, an ERA of 6.53. 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One of our key performers will be Alika Williams, hitting in that ninth slot, 259 on the year for Alika, four homers, 16 driven in, but a model of consistency, and what a but the defense he has played all season long, especially in the last homestand, is just tremendous. So Alika Williams is one of our key performers. The other one is Lawrence Butler. He can continue this role. 272 in his last 82 games, has 16 homers. Outside chance at 20 homers, has hit four in his last 12 games. So Lawrence Butler, another one of our key performers. Well, this copyrighted broadcast is presented by Authority of the Athletics, may not be reproduced or retransmitted in any form. And the accounts and descriptions of this game may not be disseminated without the express written consent of the A's. Game 151 on the year for the Athletics, trying to win their 62nd game, and the Rays 90-59 coming in. And now for the play-by-play, A's Rays, here's Ken.
2: It is Roberto Clemente Day around baseball, and very important to honor and celebrate and reflect on the life of the great number 21, the longtime Pirates right fielder, Hall of Famer, four-time batting champion, multiple All-Star, of course. And we mentioned on your show earlier today, Johnny, humanitarian really defined him, and sadly passing away doing that very thing, trying to deliver supplies to the earthquake victims in Nicaragua.
3: Absolutely. Great man, 3,000 career hits, talked about that great arm. He was a special player and a special guy for sure.
2: Henry Bolte will lead it off for the A's. Zach Geloff and Lawrence Butler and Carlos Cortez will be wearing number 21 tonight. There's Bolt, a 275, 10 homers, 33 runs batted in. The pitch by Jax is swung on and bounced foul. Eighty-six degrees outside, 72 inside Tropicana Field, inside this facility, as Bill King would have said. Now here's the pitch by Jax, and that's taken for a strike at the knee. Defensively for the Rays, they have Jonathan Aranda at first, Richie Palacios at second, Jorge Mateo at short, Junior Caminero's over at third, Liam Hicks behind the plate, Chandler Simpson's in left, Cedric Mullins in center, Victor Mesa Jr. is in right. Yandy Diaz is DHing, and here's the pitch. Jax comes to the belt and throws, and Bolte takes a pitch high. So one ball, two strikes. The A's the road Grays, and the Rays the home whites on this 15th of September in the first of this three-game series. And here's the delivery, and that's taken just a little bit low. The umpires, Alex McKay has the plate. Alan Porter at first. Jim Wolf at second. Roberto Ortiz is over at third. Mullins shaded toward right center. Bolte, the open stance in the pitch, and that's taken at the knees. Ring him up. And that's the way our ball game begins. Jeff McNeil coming up. The Rays are 90-59. The A's are 61-89. Fourth meeting this year between the two clubs. And as we said on the open, the Rays really had their way against the A's in West Sacramento.
7: Yeah, they did. The bats really came out.
2: Here's the pitch. And McNeil, a left-handed hitter, ground ball foul down the first base line. Well, they beat the A's 10-6. 12-4 and 8-4.
7: Yeah, that's 30 runs in three games. Man.
2: August 10th, 11th, and 12th. Jeff McNeil, 267, 8 home runs, 54 RBIs. Caminero into the edge of the turf over at third. And the 0-1 pitch on the way, and that's taken. That's a strike on the inside corner. Artificial turf, of course. But the baselines are dirt. Infielders setting up in the dirt. After they spent about $50 million to almost rebuild this place, Johnny, the turf is new this year. Swung on a miss on a pitch down and away, changeup. McNeil came, two away, and Langelier is coming up.
7: Yeah, I think it's the best this place has looked. I mean, obviously there's more sunlight, there's a little thinner roof that they put in, and the grass looks more natural. It just looks like a better place now.
2: The turf looks more natural.
7: The turf, I'm sorry. Turf.
2: Yeah, right.
7: Exactly.
2: So here's Langelier at 266. 23 home runs, 54 RBIs. He takes his strike just getting started. Two out, top of the first, no score. But you're right. I mean, it looks as close as you can get to the real thing.
7: Yeah.
2: Wouldn't you say?
7: A little more like a baseball field. Yeah.
2: It does, yeah. Here it is, and it's outside. For a long time, it looked kind of splotchy and faded, and it just didn't show up real well.
7: It reminded you of the Phillies and Pirates back in the day with the AstroTurf, right?
2: The cookie-cutter ballpark. Yep. Langelier swings and hits it foul straight back. One ball, two strikes to Shea. Three games here, three in Cleveland for the A's. And the A's back home. The final homestand begins a week from tonight. The Angels in for two, and the Astros in for four. And, of course, those games for the Astros likely will be huge.
7: Oh, yeah, absolutely they will.
2: Time called by Langelier as he's batting in the top of the first. There's no score. Entering today in the American League West, the Astros lead the Rangers by game. Mariners by 5.5. The A's 14. The Angels 18. The pitch to Shea, and that's outside. Just one game involving American League Western Division teams yesterday, and the Mariners continued to founder as they were beaten by the Angels 6-4. Hitting room in right center, infield to pull. Langelier is a right-handed hitter. It's on the way, and Shea swings and taps one left side. A tough play, charging Caminero. Barehand pickup, throw to first, and not in time. I guess that knee is okay for Shea. He beats it out. His third game back after spending a lot of time on the IL after the knee surgery. And the A's have their first hit.
7: You said it right. It sure looks that way, that his knee is fine because he was getting down the line pretty quickly, as he does. It's great speed.
2: So Butler coming up.
7: They may challenge this.
2: I guess the Rays are going to challenge this, Johnny. So an early challenge by Kevin Cash, the longtime manager of the Rays. Boy, if you're going to challenge in the first inning, Johnny,
7: you better be right.
2: Excellent play by Cominero. Fans think they got him.
7: They do.
2: The Rays certainly think they got him.
7: The Rays are coming off the field.
2: It's awfully close.
7: It's awfully close to the assumed closing coming off the field if you're the Rays.
2: Went to the back of that. Even if they overturn it, it's hard to say that the first base umpire, Alan Porter, missed the call.
7: No,
2: right?
7: Absolutely. I mean,
2: it's not close.
7: Bang, bang, play right there, very close. When did Langelier's foot touch that bag? It's very close.
2: Again, the A's on Monday night, or next Monday is the day off, but now we're going to get the call.
8: After review, the call on the field is overturned. The runner is out. Tampa Bay will retain the challenge.
2: And the Rays win the challenge, so it's a 5-3 play at first on Langelier's, and as it turns out, the A's go down 1-2-3 with the Rays coming up in the bottom half.
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3: Yandy Diaz leads it off for the Rays. Fought over the first. He has went down 1-2-3 in the top half. And Jack Perkins goes to work on the Rays DH, a right-handed hitter. And Yandy takes inside 1-0. 301, 22 home runs, 81 runs batted in. He's turned into a really good player. And he's been really good for a long time. One ball, no strikes. And Yandy takes outside 2-0. Jeff McNeil at first for the A's. Donovan Walton's at second. Alika Williams at short. Geloff's over third. And Jonah Heim behind the plate. Cortez in left. Bolte in center. Butler in right. Langoliers is DHing for Mark Kotze. And swung on and foul back. Two balls and one strike. And again, the Rays didn't play here last year after the devastating effects down here of Hurricane Milton. It literally blew the roof off this facility. Here's the 2-1 on the way, and Diaz takes outside 3-1. And you guys were up in Tampa when the A's played down here last year at Steinbrenner Field, the spring training home of the Yankees.
4: Interesting seeing big leaguers play at the A-ball facility.
3: Three balls, one strike to Yandy Diaz, and he swings and pops it up foul down the right side. McNeil for a look, and it's back into the crowd about eight rows back. They spent about $50 million to get Tropicana Field back and up and ready for baseball. There was actually some doubt about that, but they worked around the clock.
4: They got it done.
3: Yep.
4: They did.
3: It was ready for opening day. And the 3-2 pitch, and Yandy Diaz again fouls it off right side out of play. He's leading off for the Rays in the bottom of the first. No score.

0: Deep in the box and open stance, hitting room in left center. Perkins turns and delivers, and Diaz, and that's going to be at the knees. Ring him up. He can't believe it. Perfect pitch. One away. Jonathan Aranda coming up.
1: That's the one thing about being a leadoff hitter, and Bolte had to deal with this too. You don't want to challenge so early. It was a borderline pitch with Bolte. In Bolte's case, pitch ended up missing, but you can't take that chance this early in the game.
0: Fastball 96, yeah, right at the knees.
1: Good pitch.
0: Here's Aranda, left-handed hitter from Mexico, 278, 21 home runs. Perkins kicks, and the pitch is taken inside. They appeal to third, and no on the appeal. The Rays, in their last two series, played the Braves and the Astros, and they won 5 out of 6. Here's a 1-0 pitch, the infield to pull, and Aranda swings, and a broken bat base hit to right center. How about that? Shatters the bat, and the Rays have their first hit, and the great Junior Caminero is coming up. So they won 5 out of 6, Johnny, against the Braves and the Astros, and they outscored those two teams in the 6 games, 35-13.
1: Yeah, they're not just doing with home runs. There's so many ways to manufacture runs. They had a lot of pop, but, man, they're a special offensive club.
0: They beat the Astros on Sunday here, 14-4. Here's Caminero, right-handed hitter, and the pitch is taken outside 1-0. One out, one on. Bottom of the first, no score. The American League leader in home runs with 40. 95 RBIs from the Dominican Republic. Perkins from the first base side, and Jack throws, and it's taken outside. Now 2-0. Breaking ball that time. Jack faced the Blue Jays on Tuesday in West Sacramento. 5 innings, 7 hits, and 4 runs. They just lost it 4-2. Here's the pitch, and that's swung on a fly ball center field. It's deep, way back. Bolte at the track. He's right to the wall, and he makes the catch about 10 feet left of the 404 mark with his back right up against the barrier. Number. Caminero came about 2 feet from number 41.
1: He just stood there about 30 feet from first base, staring out at center field. He can't believe it didn't get out.
0: So here's Liam Hicks, left-handed hitter, former Marlin. Bottom of the first, no score. Aranda's at first. Hicks, 286, 18 home runs, and a delivery, and that's taken in the dirt. It gets away from Heim, and that'll move Jonathan Aranda to second base on the wild pitch. Just amend what I said with Perkins in his last start. That was on Monday on Labor Day.
1: Yeah.
0: He's playing Monday and Tuesday and Wednesday, and then at Thursday off. And he took 2 out of 3 against Toronto. Runner is second. Liam Hicks hits a fly ball left field, playable. 50 back about 3 steps is Cortez, 20 feet from the track, and he makes the catch. So the Rays fail to score. And after one in the first game of this 3-game set, the A's and the Rays, nothing, nothing.
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0: And there's no score, and the first inning of tonight's game was brought to you by Golden State Lumber and Showrooms with the premier inventory across the Bay Area, Sacramento, and Stockton. Butler, Giloff, and Walton for the A's against Griffin Jacks. He is a captain in the Air Force. He graduated from the Academy in 2017. He is ready at the belt, and Butler takes high. One ball, no strikes. Top of the second, no score. He fulfilled all of his active duty requirements, and what a balancing act, especially during the time he was coming up in the minor leagues in the Twins organization. He throws, and that's taken for a strike at the knees. And it's one ball, one strike.
1: You talk about discipline and time management. This guy, impressive what he's done.
0: And he's made the conversion this year to pitching as a starter coming out of the bullpen. And now Butler takes on the outside corner. He's going to challenge it.
8: This isn't called a strike. The batter is down.
0: You know, the previous 3 years, here's the call. From the ABS system, and it's a good challenge. Pitch was a ball.
8: The Athletics have two remaining.
0: But the previous 4 years, including last year when Jacks was dealt at the deadline by the Twins to the Rays, he was among the leaders in the American League in appearances pitching out of the pen. 70 times he pitched last year as Butler pops it up. That's off the left, out of play, but the Rays believed, and he believed that he could become a starting pitcher, something he did almost exclusively in college and when he was coming up in the minor leagues.
1: Yeah, even his first year with the Twins, he was a starter, exactly.
0: And delivers, and Lawrence takes at the knees, ring him up. Third strikeout for Griffin Jack in the second looking, and Geloff coming up.
1: Yeah, they had to work that pitch count up, and he slowly but surely worked it up after being out of the bullpen. He's done a nice job in that starting role, and he thinks he's a starter going forward.
0: Geloff, 252, 18 home runs, 46 RBIs. Like Butler and Cortez, wearing number 21, honoring Mr. Clemente, and the pitch misses. Geloff, the A's nominee this year for the Clemente Award, and Butler was the nominee a year ago. And, of course, Cortez is from Puerto Rico. Hitting room in right center, the infield to pull. Aranda well off the line at first, and the pitch is bounced to the hole. It's short to his right, up with it. Mateo flipped to first off the bag, and the tag was made by Aranda on Geloff going by. And a sidearm throw by Mateo. The tail is toward the home plate side of the bag, but Aranda made the tag, and Geloff is out number two. And here's Donovan Walton. .271, 7 homers, 25 RBIs. Even with the bag at third, as Caminero pulled over in the hole, and Walton swings and misses. So the A's back home a week from tonight. The Astros in for three. Fan Appreciation Weekend beginning on the 25th on that Friday night. And that is a fireworks night. Athletics.com/promotions. Part of Fan Appreciation Weekend when the A's finish up the season. Fireworks on the 25th. Walton, a swing and a miss. And it's 0-2.
1: Yeah, a lot of fun coming up at the ballpark at Citadel Park. Look forward to seeing everybody out there the final week of the 2026 campaign.
0: Two out, nobody on, and Walton on the inside corner, ring him up. Man, four strikeouts, and three have been looking for Griffin Jack. We go to the bottom of the second, no score.
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0: Victor Mesa Jr. leads off for the Rays. Bottom of the second, no score. The second inning is brought to you by California Community Colleges. Mesa, Simpson, and Palacios. I guess Jack Perkins, and left-handed hitter from Cuba, and he takes the strike on the inside corner. The newly minted American League Player of the Week.
1: What a week it was for Victor Mesa Jr., man.
0: Well, 636 on base percentage.
1: Pretty good.
0: Yeah. He's really a great story, too, because he was let go by the Marlins in the offseason. And Perkins kicks, throws, and Mesa ground ball to the right side, shy of first, up with the McNeil, and he just goes to the bag for the out. Mesa's out. That'll bring up Chandler Simpson. First, we'll pause to allow our stations to identify themselves on A's Cast and the A's Radio Networks.

0: Harris Chandler Simpson, he of the great speed, and it's on the way, and it's taken low, and Zach Geloff is way in on the turf over at third. Simpson against the A's this year is 13 for 26.
1: That's doing pretty well.
0: Any ground ball, he's got a shot to beat it out. He's a left-handed hitter. It's on the way, and he swings and hits one to right, hits it well. And Butler going back. It's over his head. That's going to crash off the wall. Plays the carom, fires in the second. Diving in with a double is Simpson. And that's probably about as close as he can come to a home run. He has not homered this
1: year. Yeah, that's right. He's on by Slavy. Doesn't have a home run this year. He darn near hit it out. Ball was on the inside part of the plate. Just missed it.
0: Here's Richie Palacios. And the Rays have their second hit. Palacios, 235. 10 home runs, 50 runs batted in. Left-handed hitter. Geloff plays in at third, and here's the pitch to Palacios, and he bounces one, and a good play coming up on a tough hop by McNeil at first, fields it, and goes to the bag. Two away, Simpson to third, and Jorge Mateo is coming up.
1: Jim, correct me on one thing. I think 13 for 26 lifetime against the A's, right?
0: Lifetime, not this year.
1: He didn't play in one of the games. He played in just two of the three games when the Rays were in Sacramento.
0: Here's Mateo, a one-time A's farmhand, reached Triple-A with the Athletics. Runner at third, bottom of the second, the pitch to Mateo, and it's taken for a strike on the outside corner. Mateo came up in the Yankees organization. He was then dealt to the A's in the Sonny Gray deal. Did not play in the big leagues for the Yankees as well. Perkins throws in the 0-1 by Jack. It's outside. One ball and one strike.
1: He's got a ton of time in AAA in the A's system. He's never got a shot at any level.
0: Perkins first base side. The outfield toward right. The infield the pull. Runner at third, and with two away, the pitch is swung on and fouled. Actually, he missed the pitch. It gets away from Heim, and scoring from third is Simpson, and that's how the Rays take a 1-0 lead. The pitch was swung on and missed, but it was missed by Jonah Heim. See how they score that? It's 1-0 Rays.
1: Yeah, I think that's going to be a pass ball.
0: It was a hard-breaking ball away.
1: Yeah.
0: A tough pitch, good pitch, a lot of spin, and just hit off the mitt. Jonah missed it. Now pitch in the dirt to Mateo, and it is a fastball.
1: I think Jonah maybe originally thought it was a foul ball. He didn't bounce out of the cross position right away.
0: And now the pitch to Mateo, and he hits it foul off to the right out of play. Well, Mateo has one exceptional tool, and that would be speed.
1: He does. He can run, that's for sure.
0: Padres, Orioles, and Atlanta on his resume. The Braves released him earlier this year, and Perkins throws to him, and that's taken outside. 315 down the left field line, 378 out to left center, 404 straightaway center, 382 to right center, and 322 down the right field line. 1-0 Tampa Bay. And Mateo swings and misses on a high fastball, and down he goes. But the Rays take the lead on the fastball. And after two, it's 1-0 Tampa Bay.
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0: After two, the Rays have a 1-0 lead. The A's bat in the third, and here's Johnny D.
1: Carlos Cortez will lead things off for the Athletics. Griffin Jacks has retired the first six A's he has faced, four of them via the strikeout, three of them looking. Junior Caminero making a fine play, barehanded grab on the run to throw out Langoliers by less than half a step in the first inning. It was challenged by the Rays. Originally, Langoliers was called safe, and they overturned it. As the pitch to Carlos is taken for a strike on the first pitch sweeper, and it's 0-1. Carlos, 257, nine homers, driven in 40 runs. Caminero in on the grass at third. Decent crowd here and this Tuesday night as the right-hander delivers in the pitch. That swung on a miss. Good changeup. And it's no balls and two strikes on Carlos. He was 7 for 28 this month, hitting 250. Carlos went number 21 on Roberto Clemente night as the 0-2 pitch is swung on fly ball to left center on the move. Mullins, long way to go, and he makes the running catch for the out in left center, and there is one away. That's good by Cedric Mullins. And a good read, good jump on that. And there is one away. That's seven straight retired by the right-hander Griffin Jacks to start the game. And here's Jonah Heim, the catcher. Heim, again, batting right-handed against a right-handed pitcher. More comfortable, just not having good left-handed at-bats. The last several months, this pitch is swung. A little busted that pop-up into foul territory. Caminero going out in third base will make the catch for the out, and there are two away. So 5-0 on your scorecard. That's eight straight retired by Jack. He busted Heim's bat, and here is Alika Williams, the shortstop. 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There's Williams, Alika, 259, four homers, driven in 16 runs. He's our key performer today. As Jax, from the first base side of the rubber, delivers in the pitch. That's in there for a strike on a fastball, and the count is 0-1. Griffin Jax has been on the IL. He actually went on the IL in August. As the right hand delivers, pitch swung on, dribbled foul behind home plate. And the count is quickly 0-2. He also went on the IL in May. He had that right elbow discomfort in August. He was on the IL for 15 days. As the pitch is, checks his swing, did he go? He did not, says first base umpire Alan Porter, the crew chief. It's one ball and two strikes.
0: Tonight is his third game back off the IL.
1: Remember, May 26th, he took that comebacker, took the line drive off his lower back at 107 miles an hour. Here's the pitch. That swung on. Hit down the third base line, past the diving Caminero for a base hit. Over to play it in the corner is Simpson, and in the second with a double is Alika Williams. That's his 18th double of the year. So Alika picks up the first hit of the game for the Athletics. A double down the left field line. Before we hear about Bolte, let's pause for station identification on A's Cast of the A's Radio Network.

0: Here is Bolte. Bolte struck out looking in the first inning. He's 0 for 1. The runner at second base is Alika Williams as Jax delivers, and the pitch swung on a miss, 0-1. 1-0, the Rays lead it. We're in the top of the third at Tropicana Field. It's encouraging to see this crowd on a Tuesday night. We've been here in the past. That lower bowl's pretty filled up. Are you with me or are you not with me?
1: Not fully.
0: Canner delivers to the pitch. That's
1: the crowd's okay.
0: Swung on and missed, and the count's 0-2. I think it's a pretty good crowd.
2: There's a reason they're moving to Tampa.
0: I don't know. Maybe I'm not seeing the lower bowl like you. And there's some empty seats for sure, but we'll see on the attendance guest. We'll see where we are. Isn't that the beautiful thing about life, though? We don't agree on everything. 0-2 the count. As Jax check second, and Williams, and the right-hand delivery pitch to Bolte misses outside on a slider, and it's 1-2. Bolte at 274, 10 homers, 33 driven in.
1: I've certainly seen smaller crowds here, for sure, Tony. I will grant you that.
0: You'll give me that, thanks. Griffin Jacks at the belt, end of the plate. The pitch that swung on and missed. He got him on the changeup. So what a job by Jacks. He has 5 strikeouts. No runs, 1 hit, a man left. We're through 2.5. It's the Rays 1 and the A's nothing.
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0: And on the grass at third is Geloff. Perkins with a couple of strikeouts in this game. Here's the pitch. And this is low with a changeup. And it's one ball and one strike.
1: We're going to see Mr. Vogt over the weekend in Cleveland.
0: Absolutely. They are battling. Try to win that division over the White Sox. Big game today. They're a game and a half back. Guardians are in the Central. Pitch swung on and missed.
1: Well, they lost 7-3 last night in the first game of that series.
0: They did. They had a chance to take over first place with a win there instead of game and a half back.
1: The White Sox have the tiebreaker over Cleveland, though.
0: Shortstop shaded up the middle. That's Williams. The 1-2 pitch is taken high with the fastball. That force him at 95.
1: See, that base hit by Alika must have felt pretty good because he was drafted by the Rays out of Arizona State.
0: Yeah, for Alika, he's been impressive. Here's the next pitch. That's one on a foul up here.
1: You got it. Good try, Johnny.
0: I didn't catch it. I got it. I did not catch it.
1: You did not catch it,
0: oh,
1: but
0: man,
1: you
0: so close.
1: Got it.
0: I did not catch it.
1: But you have the ball
0: have
1: in
0: the
1: your
0: ball.
1: Hand.
0: I have the ball in my hand. I did not catch it.
1: That's a tough chance.
0: Here's the pitch. Slides foul.
1: It was. It was not an easy
0: play. It was not an easy play. I tried. Oh, man. I'm not going to hear the end of it. I'm not going to hear the end of it.
1: Well, now that you're in your 60s, those are tougher chances.
0: I came up. I went up. I just didn't make the catch. Didn't make the play. That's too bad. Here's the 2-2 to Mullins. That swung on and missed. Down he goes. Got him on the changeup. And that pitch, that changeup from Perkins, talked about it being a work in progress. It's a good pitch for him right now.
1: It's a necessary pitch for him.
0: It is.
1: Too.
0: Yep.
1: He really has to have that to complement his fastball.
0: So, one of that's three strikeouts for Jack. And here's Yandy Diaz. Yeah, struck out looking in the first inning as Perkins delivers and pitch that's in there for a strike. And it's 0-1. He has 16 for 52 in the month of September. So 308 this month, right-handed hitter. There's the pitch. That's a little chopper up along there, charging. Geloff gloves it on the second off on the run, throws to first in time. There are two away. That's four in a row retired by Perkins and 7 of 8. And here is Jonathan Aranda, the first base wheel for Perkins. If he can get some momentum going into next season, has some strong outings. He's looked better in his last couple outings.
1: And again, no walks.
0: Yeah. Here's Aranda, who singled in the first inning. His bottom of the third, brought to you by Pacific Drafting and Design, your trusted partner for professional drafting, design, and permit services in Sacramento and the surrounding areas. There's Aranda as the pitch is taken inside to Jonathan Aranda. One ball and no strikes. 1-0 Rays. We're in the bottom of the third. Aranda with that busted bat single to right center in the first inning. Here's the pitch. That's taken for a strike on the inside edge.
1: By the way, he did pitch Tuesday. Got my dates messed up. Lopez pitched the first game of the Toronto.
0: That's right.
1: And he pitched the second game.
0: That's right.
1: On
0: yep.
1: Tuesday.
0: 1-1 the count. Is a 1-1 pitch. Jack delivers, and it's taken low with a changeup. That's a sinker that time. Now 2-1.
1: His stuff is good enough. Just look at the number of strikeouts he's had, Johnny.
0: Yeah. So they just have one hit up there for the Rays on the board. Here's the pitch. That hit foul to our left.
1: That would not be correct.
0: Yeah, that is untrue. 2-2 on Aranda. Aranda is 4-for-13 against A's pitching this year. Here's the pitch. That strike three called, but it's going to be a challenge from Aranda.
2: I think
1: he thinks it was high.
0: Yeah, he does. Like a pretty good pitch. We'll see. But Ronda with a challenge, and it is a strike. He strikes out in the A's. The Rays lose one of their challenges. That's four strikeouts for Perkins. He's retired 5 straight, 8 of 9. Looking good. And we're through 3 complete. It's the Rays 1 and the Athletics nothing.
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6: We go to the top of the fourth inning. It's a 1-0 Rays lead as Jeff McNeil will lead things off for the Athletics. McNeil, Langoliers, and Butler. One run, 2 hits for the Rays. No runs, 1 hit for the Athletics. McNeil struck out swinging in the first inning as Griffin Jacks delivers, but swung and hit foul toward the Rays dugout, first base side. It's 0-1. McNeil at 267 on the year, 8 homers, 54 driven in, hitting 298 since the All-Star break. I'm sorry, 298 in September, I should say, as Jacks delivers in the pitch. That misses outside. With a changeup.
7: Stuck him out with a changeup first time. Yep. It was down and away. You don't see McNeil go after a pitch that far out of the zone hardly at all.
6: Yeah, you rarely do. You're right. Shortstop shaded up the middle. That's Mateo as the pitch is swung. Line foul past Ryan Christensen down the line. 1-2 on Jeff McNeil. Just getting the opportunity to watch McNeil this year, watch his at bat. It's been a thrill. It really has. There's not a hitter quite like him in the game today. I mean, he's just so entertaining to watch. Uses the entire field. There's the 1-2. That's taken inside. And it's now 2 balls and 2 strikes. That was a 95-mile-an-hour sinker from Jacks.
7: It's helped the A's that he's been able to play first base, and he's pretty accomplished over there.
6: Yep. He really is. He's played well over there at first base. Here's the 2-2 pitch. That swung out. Drive to center field. On the move is Mullins, moving to his right, and he makes the catch. And there is one away.
7: And this is not to disparage McNeil, but Donovan Walton has more range at second base.
6: Yeah.
7: So when Jeff can play first, McNeil plays second. I think the A's are a little bit better defensively out
6: there. Top of the fourth brought to you by Golden State Lumber and Showrooms. Premier inventory across the Bay Area, Sacramento, and Stockton. Langoliers was robbed by Caminero, made a really nice play up the line on a chopper, barehanded grab through to first to get Langoliers, but Shea was moving well down the line. Encouraging sign, pitch in there for a strike. On a first pitch sinker, and it's 0-1 on Shea.
7: He wouldn't be playing if he wasn't moving well.
6: Yeah, that's right. Yeah, it's nice to see him finish the season as the designated hitter for the Athletics. He'll have some days off, too. Pitches dribbled foul. 0-2. The kind of thing is just good for Shea and good for his psyche to know he finished the year playing.
7: He really wanted to play.
6: Yeah. 0-2 on Langoliers. He does have a 10-game hitting streak going. Okay, 101 hits on the year. He's excited to get back to full strength next year. 0-2 the count. Griffin Jacks to the plate in the pitch. That's fouled back top of the screen. Remains at 0-2. The Rays will finish the season with the Phillies. of course, that is a rematch of the 2008 World Series. The Phillies won. 0-2 to count. No two pitch. That swung on. Hit into right field for a base hit. Hit it off the end of the bat. So one out single for Shea, and that's the A's second hit off Jax, and that'll bring up Lawrence Butler.
7: You'd rather, if you're really battling for the postseason or your division, to play somebody in your division head-to-head. But like we said, they do get the Yankees right before that series against the Phillies in four games in the Bronx, so that'll be pretty intense up there.
6: It is strange. It really is strange when you think about interleague games that late in the year, right? The last three games. The right-hander comes set. Now the pitch is swung on and missed on a changeup from Jax to Butler. It's 0-1.
7: I mean, there's nothing like head-to-head.
6: Yes.
7: With something on the line over the last weekend.
6: And you kind of missed the times where there were 19 games against your own division. Those games late as Jax goes over to first to keep an eye on Shea and Langeliers gets back. Of course, every team has to play. Yeah, it's going to be one interleague game per night, so somebody's got to wear it at the end. 0-1 to count. Coming arrow about 20 to 25 feet off the line, 2 feet behind the bag. Shortstop Mateo shaded just about straight up the middle. Here's the pitch. Butler swings and pops it up foul out of play left side. And it's 0-2. Well, it's at 2:30 on the year.
7: Well, the A's are going to open the season next year in interleague play.
6: Yes, right. Pittsburgh. PNC Park. The right-hander Griffin Jax to the plate. The pitch that misses outside with a changeup.
7: Enjoy this broadcast location right now. Thinking about Pittsburgh.
6: Oh, yeah. Oh, absolutely. I mean, you are way up in Pittsburgh. Of course, you do have a nice view, but you're right. You're high up. And I think Pittsburgh's higher up than Texas. That pitch just misses close pitch on a sinker at 95 from the right-hander. And the count now 2-2 on Butler. Butler 4-for-13 against Rays pitching this year. In the top of the fourth, 1-0, Tampa Bay leads it. Here's the pitch. That misses down and in.
7: Yeah, we were there, I don't know how long ago it was, 12, 15 years ago. And there was a massive thunderstorm in Pittsburgh that delayed the game.
6: Yeah.
7: And it was a light show, one of the all-time, like, electric light shows.
6: Yeah.
7: Looking out over the Allegheny River into downtown Pittsburgh.
6: Oh,
7: it was
6: nice.
7: Amazing to see.
6: Pitch is swung on and missed. Down he goes. Got him on the changeup. Another strikeout for Jax. Wow, that is 6 strikeouts for Griffin Jax. 2 down. And that will bring up Zach Deloff, the second baseman. He has a good changeup. And it looks good tonight. Deloff rounded out to the shortstop Mateo in the second inning, 0-for-1. Deloff. 5-for-13 against Rays pitching. Here's the pitch. This is outside, and it's 1-0. Gelof 251, 18 homers, 46 driven in. You know, if Gelof ends up with 20 homers, Ken, after being out for as long as he was, that's consider Gelof able to play 150 games and hit you 30-35. Here's the pitch. That's taken for a strike. I mean, look at Jake Gelof and what he's done for his little brother.
7: Not out of the question that he could be a 30-30 guy, Gelof.
6: I agree with that. I mean, both Bolte and Gelof capable of being 30-30 guys in the big leagues. Here's the pitch. That's taken for a strike, a high strike on a changeup, and it's 1-2 on that. They lead 1-0, top of the fourth.
7: He's so deserving of the Clemente nomination. And, you know, Mark Ling is here on the trip. The communications director said that anytime they ask Gelof to appear somewhere, especially for charity, automatically, he's there.
6: Yep.
7: He's there.
6: He is. 1-2 to count. Langeliers takes his lead. The pitch to Zach misses down and away. It's now 2 balls and 2 strikes.
7: Great family, Zach, Delaware.
6: Absolutely. His mom and dad are on the trip. 2-2 to count. They kind of split their time between Tulsa and seeing the A's play. Here's the pitch. That is strike 3 called. on a sinker. So seven strikeouts for Griffin Jacks. No runs, one hit, a man level. There's 3.5. It's the Rays 1 and the Athletics nothing.
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4: Aww. We go to the bottom of the fourth. It's a 1-0 Rays lead, and it'll be Caminero, Hicks, and Victor Mesa Jr. to base the right-hander Jack Perkins. No walks for Jack in three innings. He has struck out four. Now the run in the second inning on the pass ball. Andrew Simpson had doubled and moved to third on the ground out. Here's the pitch to Caminero. That misses 1-0. Caminero, the leading candidate. And Yordan Alvarez, leading candidates for the most valuable player award in the American League. 40 homers for Caminero. Himself in rare company for players with 40 home runs at this age, as the pitch is chased and missed on a breaking ball, and the count now is one ball and one strike on Junior Caminero.
5: Big inning for Perkins. I think he's facing some tough customers here, the heart of the order.
4: Yeah, great task. Caminero hits in Mesa. There's a 1-1 pitch from the right-hander. That's taken inside, baby. Two balls and one strike. Fourth player in Major League history to hit 40 home runs in age 21 or younger season. The other ones, Eddie Matthews, Mel Ott, and Ronald Acuna Jr. There's a 2-1 pitch. That's in there for a strike. And it's now 2-2. Pretty good company right there.
5: For sure.
4: The Rays' record for home runs in the season is 46. It was Carlos Pena back in 07. The 2-2 pitch, that misses outside. And it's 3-2, so long shot for that with 12 games to go, but you never know. Jack Perkins, he looks into Heim, and the right-hander's pitch is swung on and bounced foul outside third. Remains at 3-2. Well, I don't know capacity here, Ken, but I'm going to say the attendance is 24,521. 24,521. There's the 3-2 pitch from Perkins. That swung on and missed. High fastball. Down he goes. Strikes out Caminero. And for Jack, that's his fifth strikeout. He's now retired six straight, 9 of 10. And that'll bring up Liam Hicks, the catcher.
5: I'm going to go 13,162.
4: 13,162?
5: Capacity is 25. You can't sit up in the upper deck, so they've limited the seating down to 25,000 here.
4: You waited till I made my guess before you told me
5: that. What difference does it make? You see the crowd, you make a guess.
4: All right. Pitch misses low. One ball, no strikes on Hicks. Hicks flied out to Cortez in left field in the first inning, 0-1. I didn't know his capacity was 25. Here's the pitch. That swung on, bounced foul outside first.
5: The listed capacity of this facility is around 45,000,
4: yeah.
5: But they don't allow people, unless it's a big night, to sit in the upper deck.
4: Yeah.
5: And so it's right around 25.
4: Man, I think you're light on 13. We'll see. There's a 1-1 pitch. That's bounce foul outside first and down the line. 1-2, 1-0 Rays. We're in the bottom of the fourth inning. Bottom of the fourth. Brought to you by NorCal Auto Group. 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Jack Perkins to the plate in the pitch. That's in the dirt with a slider. Two balls and two strikes.
5: You're going to change your guess?
4: I can't.
5: You are.
4: Legally, I can't. I talked to Chris Carey about it. You can't change your guess. There's a 2-2 pitch.
6: That strike, three called at the knees. Man, Jack Perkins, three consecutive strikeouts, and he has six for the game. He looks great. He's retired seven straight. And here's Victor Mesa Jr.
5: You are hedging.
6: You're hedging. Here's Victor Mesa Jr., 18 for 41 this month. Not that player of the week honored. American League as Perkins delivers in the pitch. That swung on it past Perkins. Going to be scooped up by Williams. From the other side of the second base bag, he slings it to first in time, and the inning is over. Great job, Jack Perkins. Eighth straight retired by the Indiana native, and he looks good. We're through four complete. It's the Rays 1 and the A's nothing.
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4: 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We go to the fifth. Once again, here's Ken.
5: Donovan Walton leads it off for the A's against Griffin Jacks. Pitchers on their game tonight. Jax delivers, and Walton takes the strike in the outside corner. Walton, Cortez, and Heim for the A's. He's teamed with two hits. Caminero, edge of the turf over at third. The Rays 3.5 games ahead of the Yankees when play began today on this 15th of September. The Red Sox were 8.5 back. Here's the pitch, and that swung on and missed. Good changeup. Toronto 16 back, and Baltimore back by 18. Jax has a ton of pitches. Fastball, sweeper, cutter, changeup, and curve. Hitting room in right center, and it's on the way, and that's taken outside. He's increased his arsenal since he's gone from the bullpen to the starting rotation.
4: Absolutely.
5: You can get by with a couple of pitches pitching out of the pen. Mullins, two steps toward left center. And Walton, it's a drive left center, but it's going to be caught by the left fielder, Chandler Simpson. Got a good break coming on toward left center, coming in shallower, makes the catch, one away.
4: Yeah, you sure can. You can also rely on one if you're a Kenley Jansen or a Mariotto Rivera, right?
5: Exactly. So here's Cortez, and he's 0 for 1. In the wild card today, it was the Yankees, the Red Sox, and Cleveland, with Toronto a game behind the Guardians, and Texas a game and a half, and Baltimore three back of Cleveland. And the pitch is swung on and fouled back by Cortez. 1-0 Rays, first game of this three-game set in St. Petersburg. They just flew down here after their home game on Sunday against the Mariners. And the delivery now, and that's taken outside. And we landed at about, 2 o'clock in the morning here in St. Pete?
4: Yeah, got a good little breakfast yesterday.
5: Mm-hmm.
4: And then some sushi at night. Good sushi here.
5: One ball, one strike. Right-hander comes to the belt, and Cortez takes, and it's just inside, 2-1. The Rays have won the Eastern Division three times. In 08, in 20, and 21. But this year marks the 10th time that they've tasted the postseason. Here's the 2-1 pitch, and inside 3-1. Of course, these two clubs met in the 2019 wild card game in Oakland. And that was the Yandy Diaz show. Yes, Yandy went 3-for-4, had a couple of home runs against the A's. Here's the ground ball to second, charging Palacios. He's got it. Hooked to first in time, two away. And Diaz led off the game against Sean Manaea with a base for home run. Led off the game, home run to right field. And that was, in those days, it was just one game. The one game wild card,
4: right.
5: That was it.
4: Yep.
5: And the Rays beat the A's 5-1.
4: You know, that's not insignificant, the 10 playoff appearances for the amount of years that the Rays have been in existence, right? Pretty good.
5: Especially because they had a long, they really struggled after they were born. Their first year was in 98. Jonah Heim takes inside 1-0. 1-0 Rays. Two out, nobody on. Top of the fifth. And their first postseason was their first World Series year, 08. Here's the 1-0 pitch. It's on the way. Season was their first World Series year, 08. Here's the 1-0 pitch. It's on the way. And Jonah takes a strike from Griffin Jacks. Jonah popped out in his first at bat. One ball, one strike. The outfield straight up, and it's swung on. It popped up. Short center. Mullins, the center fielder. And he's right there, and he makes the catch. And halfway through our ball game tonight, after 4.5, it's 1-0 Tampa Bay.

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0: We go to the bottom of the fifth. Chandler Simpson will lead it off for the Rays. To lead the A's 1-0. Again, we hope he can join us when the A's get back home to West Sacramento. The A's and the Angels on Tuesday night. Simpson, a left-handed hitter, doubled in his first at-bat. He takes inside 1-0. Geloff in on the turf over at third. Simpson, Palacios, and Mateo for the Rays. Cortez in left is shallow and shaded toward the line. Left-handed hitter. And Jack Perkins delivers. And it's swung on line to left. That's going to sink for a base hit. I mean, he just owns the A's.
1: So good. Man.
0: 2-for-2 tonight. And now a huge threat to run. And Richie Palacios is coming up.
1: Yeah, 15-for-28 lifetime now against A's pitching.
0: And here's where he can really put a lot of pressure on the defense, as you know. Here's Palacios, the left-handed hitter. One-time third-round pick of the Guardians out of Towson back in 18. And Perkins makes a move to first, and diving back is Simpson. Gage made a player move today, and as anticipated, Gage Jump has gone on the IL, left shoulder impingement. And a lefty called up to fortify the bullpen, Joe Rock. Here's Perkins, and the pitch high inside almost hits him, bends him out of there. Cutter at 92.
1: When you talk about a great baseball name.
0: Joe Rock.
1: Yeah.
0: 41 steals for Chandler Simpson. He's at first with nobody out in the bottom of the fifth in a 1-0 lead for Tampa Bay. Well, Joe Rock is another of the former Rays. Here's the 1-0 pitch on the A's ball club now. Here's the 1-0, and that's swung on a ground ball to second. Might be two. Here's the flip to Williams. He's go back to first, and the A's do turn the 4-6-3 double play. A well-hit ball on Donovan Walton. The A's second baseman one step to his left, and the flip to Alika in the middle, and that's a 4-6-3.
1: Donovan Walton pretty smooth over there, right? And this, he and Williams working really well together in the middle infield.
0: Here's Mateo. Perkins throws to Mateo, right-handed hitter, taken for a strike in the outside corner. Now, Chris Roycroft, who's in the A's bullpen now, was the winning pitcher for the Rays against the A's in West Sacramento on August 10th. 0-1 pitch around to bunt, and that's going to be a called strike, and it's 0-2. That was the game in which the Rays came back with 8 runs in the 8th inning and beat the A's 10-6. Here's the delivery, and that swung on and missed. Gets him with a breaking ball down and away. Good job by Perkins. Through 5 innings, the Rays have just 3 hits. But after 5, the Rays lead the A's 1-0.
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3: Ty Johnson comes out of the bullpen to work for the Rays. As we go to the top of the sixth, the Rays lead 1-0. So keeping a close eye, Johnny, on the pitch count for Griffin Jack. This is third start back off the IL. Just 57 pitches through five innings, and he pitched great.
4: He was efficient for sure.
3: Alika Williams leads off for the A's, and the tall right-hander Johnson delivers a strike with a fastball at 91. One run, three hits Rays. No runs, two hits A's. Johnson has spent much of this year in the minor leagues, and he throws and has swung on a driven ball in the air down the left field line, and racing over is Chandler Simpson, the left fielder. He's there and he makes the catch, and that's out number one. So Williams is out, and Henry Bolte is coming up. Henry's 0 for 2. Ty Johnson, a 15th round pick of the Cubs in 23. Top of the order for Bolte, and he pops it up. First base side, down the right field line. The right fielder Mesa in the bullpen of the Rays, and he can't hold on. He goes almost head over heels over the side wall down there, kind of supported by the netting, or he would have wound up in the box seat.
4: Yeah, it's pretty dangerous down there. He's dealing with the bullpen mound down there in the right field in foul territory down there, and he kind of tripped a little bit on that mound trying to make the play.
3: Reminiscent of the Coliseum.
4: Yeah, absolutely.
3: Where the bullpens in foul territory are very much in play.
4: He didn't trip. I think he was distracted by it, though, as he banged into that netting there. Almost had it.
3: Not easy.
4: Nope.
3: Bolte a second chance, and Henry swings and misses.
4: Yes, I remember Mac Williamson, the Giants, tripped over the bullpen mound in San Francisco in foul territory, and he had a major concussion, never really recovered.
3: 0-2 to Henry Bolte. Center field Mullins, three steps toward right center, and the pitch to Henry is taken outside. Ty Johnson, this year in AAA, 4-1, 3.03 ERA, and 21 games, including 10 starts. He works out of the stretch, the first base side. Bolte deep in the box, slightly open stance. And Henry, it's a line drive to left. That's going to get down for a base hit. So Bolte sizzles the ball to left and bouncing in front of Chandler Simpson. And the A's have their third hit. Bolte is now 1-for-3 and very much a threat to go. And Jeff McNeil coming up.
4: Bolte's been so much fun to run on the base. What about that Mac Williamson? His career was never the same after that. I'm surprised they're still allowed to have the bullpens out there in foul territory.
3: I suppose here there really would be no other place to put them.
4: You're right,
3: Johnny.
4: Yeah, there's no other spot, I guess.
3: The fifth inning, by the way, is brought to you by Granite Expo, Grand Slam Savings. 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Cam Boozer up throwing a left-hander in the Rays bullpen. 1-0 Tampa Bay. A throw to first and diving back, a close play, and Bolte is back. A little bit more on Gage Jump going on the IL today, Johnny. Left shoulder impingement. Gage don't think it's really too bad. Will not require surgery. And the delivery, and McNeil fouls it straight back. In fact, Mark Coste said before the game that if the A's were in the race, that they likely would have waited longer to make a decision on Jump.
4: Yeah, Exactly.
3: Whether or not to place him on the IL.
4: Yeah, a little easier to make that decision now to shut him down, getting ready for 2027.
3: Caminero, even with a bag of third, put over in the hole. Bolte takes his lead and not running in the 0-1 pitch, and that's swung on and missed. Fastball 93 from Ty Johnson. A piece of really good news on the medical front today regarding Joshua Kuroda Grauer. Here's the 0-2 pitch to McNeil. A drive down the right field line. That's trouble. That's a base hit. It's taken on a hop by Victor Mesa and played back. And Bolte goes from first to third. And McNeil drills a base hit about 30 feet fair into the right field corner. And the A's have runners at the corners. But Kuroda Grauer going to Vegas today, Johnny, to begin a rehab assignment. And Kyle Snyder, the pitching coach of the Rays, goes to the mound. And Conte is saying that the KG will spend two or three days in Vegas working out and then playing in games. And they believe he'll be full strength for the Coast League playoffs that begin for the Aviators a week from tonight.
4: That's outstanding news.
3: It's just great news.
4: He really is.
3: For a great kid.
4: He is. He's,
3: and he was tearing
4: so well.
3: It. He tore it up for the A's in his big league debut.
4: He was.
3: 60 at bats. He was batting like 400, right, Johnny?
4: Yeah, he was, and doing it defensively as well. Joy to be around. That is really excellent news on Kuroda Grauer.
3: So the A's threatening. And here's Langoliers, who's bounced out and singled. It's 1-0 Rays. The A's have four hits. And with one out in the top of the sixth, they have runners at the corners. Now, tons of room on the right side of the infield. Bolte leads at third. McNeil from first. Hitting room in right center. And the pitch to Shea, and it's taken outside. And with that base hit in the fourth, Langelier is now with an 11-game hitting streak. Interrupted by the time on the IL, but it still counts. 1-0. And Johnson throws, and Shea a big cut and a miss, 1-1. Nathan Lucas, the kid from Sacramento, the outfielder for the Blue Jays, had an 11-game hitting streak entering today. 1-1, Butler is on deck. Langoliers waits, and the right-hander throws, and Shea again swings and misses on a breaking ball that time. Well, the infield is back, so the A's would tie this game on a ground ball, and especially with Bolte's speed over at third. Shea calls time and steps out. Now ready, and Johnson has the sign he's ready. And the right-hander delivers the 1-2 pitch to Langoliers. Outside, back to the screen. Bolte comes to the plate and scores, and the A's have tied it up. And McNeil goes to second on the wild pitch. It is a 1-1 game in the sixth.
4: Yeah, it is that big. So the first run scored on a pass ball.
3: That's right.
4: And now second run of this game scored on a wild pitch. Now a chance for Shea to give the A's the lead with a hit.
3: Really no chance that time for Liam Hicks, the catcher. The breaking ball spiked in the dirt, and it was about 2 feet outside. 2-2 to Langoliers on the way, and Shea takes outside. And the lefty is up in the pen, and Butler is on deck. Three balls and two strikes, and swung on and foul tipped. The other injury report that came down yesterday from the ball club, Leo DeVries, consensus top three prospect in the game, had right shoulder surgery on Monday. 3-2, and the pitch to Shea is on the inside corner. Ring him up, he knew it. Got him with a breaking ball. Must have been looking for something else. And that's going to be it for Ty Johnson. But Kevin Cash emerges. The A's have tied it up in this sixth inning. McNeil's at second with two out. Butler coming up. A's one, Rays one. And we'll come back to the Trop right after this.
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